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1: 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In this, you are about to listen Shiva Stotiram. The title is Shiva Ayukta Namavali, presented by Kanu Ramaswamy. Thank you. Om Namah Shivaya.

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Dear users of Shaivam.org, we are very much delighted to let you all know that due to the shower of grace from Almighty Lord Shiva and the continuous support from esteemed users like you, our Shaivam.org website had passed 26 successful years of service in the world of Shaivam, and it is all set to sustain the same with lot more new features in the forthcoming years as well. 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Om Shivaya Namah. Dear listeners of Shaivam.org, the next program is Spiritual Music. In this, you are about to listen Shiva Stotiram. The title is Shiva Ayukta Namavali, presented by Kanu Ramaswamy. Thank you. Om Namah Shivaya.

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1: Om Namah Shivaya. Dear listeners of Shaivam.org, the next program is Veda Introductory, presented by Sri Gopalakrishna Narayanan. Thank you. Om Namah Shivaya.
2: Respected dear family members, for the last so many days, we are studying the Vedas, the foundation literature of Hindu Dharma. We are continuing the lessons, and all those who are listening very carefully, learning that and teaching to others through copying the link of the YouTube, to all of them my heartfelt pranams. Now we will be further going deep into Vedas. So many people have got lot of confusion about Vedas. The reasons are many. Most important among these reasons are, first, Vedic Sanskrit is different from the common Sanskrit. Veda Bhasha is very deep. It's same as other religious literature also. Quranic Arabic and common Arabic will be different. Similarly, Israeli present Hebrew and biblical Hebrew will be different. Another important thing about Vedas, one, Vedic Sanskrit is complicated. Second, for Vedic Sanskrit words, for each word, many meanings are there. Third reason for the complication is that, as I told you earlier, for every mantra, three types of meanings are there. Another reason for the complication is that it has been suggested that everyone need not study Veda. Everyone, it is not that easy to learn Vedas. But never told one should not study Vedas. But the message has got distorted and explained in such a way that

intentional distortion created by the Western rulers and Western scholars. Western rulers wanted to rule India for hundreds of years, for which the English people wanted to create an impression in the mind of Indians that you Indians came earlier from European countries or Arctic Ocean or Switzerland or from Germany or from Tashkent or somewhere. You came first and later we came to India. So both of us are invaders to India, and the original people of India are known as Dravidians. There is no Dravida word in Veda at all. Original Indians are Dravidians. Aryans came to India as shepherds or cattle rearers, and they killed the Dravidas, and because of their supremacy they started ruling India, became the kings. So the Aryans invasion theory is nothing but the humbug created by the British rulers for creating an impression in the mind of Indians that you are invaders, we are also invaders. So both of us have got the same right on India. So just like you ruled Dravidians, now we are ruling you. And we are also Aryans. So we can share Indian prosperity and wealth. This was initiated by many people, but firmly confirmed in the powerful lecture given by Max Muller in Cambridge University. Max Muller was the voice of Macaulay, and Max Muller was the voice of British rule initially. So he, by taking money, wanted to distort Vedas. That is the fifth complication. And for each page of distortion, he was given £5 as honorarium. Remember that when he was writing the distorted meanings and versions of Rig Veda, Max Muller wrote to his wife saying that, "I am told to distort the Vedas, and for which I am paid £5 per page. And when the distorted version of Vedas go to the mind of Indians, automatically an inferiority complex will be generated in the mind of Indians, and slowly they will reject the Vedas, and the vacuum created when they reject Vedas can be filled with the biblical thoughts," the Bible. So Max Muller was just like a missionary, just like any British people. Britishers ruled India with four type of forces: army force, naval force, air force, and church force. Church forces still continue in India. With these forces, English could rule India and could distort Indian Vedas. And when Max Muller completed the distorted translation of Vedas, the first book was brought out as a handwritten copy, and Max Muller slowly started thinking that he is doing a sin and he should never do that. But he showed the handwritten manuscript of Hopi to Vedic scholars, and the Vedic scholars said, "You are completely distorting the Veda Mantra. This is

0: not the meaning at all. Then he started feeling that guilty conscious, and he told the Vedic scholars, anyway, I will destroy this. Then the Vedic scholars said, in India, nobody has got control over others' freedom. Everyone is free to write his own version of meaning and messages. So let your book also be there. Don't destroy it. Let people take whatever they feel worth it. If it is not worth, people will automatically reject. But unfortunately, that first volume remained there. After that, Max Muller wrote 46 volumes, the books of the Orientals. Later on, Max Muller's viewpoint changed, and he delivered another fantastic lecture in Cambridge University and declared that the Aryan invasion theory is nothing but humbug. I propounded and I strengthened that view of Aryan invasion just to create an inferiority complex in the mind of Indians. But now I declare that I have done the most serious sin and I am withdrawing that. Remember that when Max Muller was delivering the lecture initially and declaring his hypothesis or theorem that Aryans came from European countries or Arctic Ocean or Switzerland or from Tashkent or from Ukraine or something like that, many hundreds and thousands of thinkers and scholars were listening to his speech. When Max Muller boldly declared that I was committing a sin and Aryan invasion theory is nothing but a myth, when he declared that Aryan invasion theory was a myth, hardly one dozen people were there in the Cambridge University auditorium to listen, and none of them accepted his second theory of correction. So including Jawaharlal Nehru, who created the maximum problem for India, and he started spreading Aryan invasion theory, and the Jawaharlal Nehru University became the epicenter of the earthquake of the Aryan invasion theory, which distorted Indian history completely. Later, hundreds of people, scholars, Rajaram Mohan Rai, Gopalakrishna Gokhale, Dayananda Saraswati, and Dr. Radhakrishnan, plus hundreds of people, brought out the proof that Aryans were not invaders, nobody came to India from outside. Arya word itself means that glorious people. Krinvando Vishwamaryam. And the wives used to call the husband Aryaputra. Aryaputra, the glorious son of motherland. Arya Vaidya Pharmacy. Arya Vepa. Arya Shrestha. Arya Avarta. These are all the meaning of which convey the message that glorious people lived here in India. Albert Einstein has told that when we people were wearing the barks of the trees and the leaves of the trees for covering our body, there lived great scholars in the far east of this globe, India. They were highly cultured, civilized, and they contributed the scientific and technological knowledge for the world. Albert Einstein used the word, when we lived in European countries, lived with the barks and leaves of the plants for covering the body, the most enlightened group of people lived in India. So can anyone think that Europeans came here and composed Vedas, such a humbug theory? And that was necessary for the Britishers, for divide and rule. It was also necessary for the Nehru family to adopt that for divide and rule. And another most complicated thing happened. one of the so-called English scholars, Oppenlier, he created the first Sanskrit English dictionary. And he distorted the meaning of every Sanskrit word in his dictionary, Oppenlier's dictionary. And based on that 100% distorted dictionary, now we started giving the meaning for Sanskrit words. The original Sanskrit word meaning and the meaning given by this English scholar, these are all entirely different. So the distorted meanings were continuously used even today for finding out the meaning of the Sanskrit words. Thus, Vedas got terribly confused and misinterpreted. And when Jawaharlal Nehru was inaugurating Nagarjuna Sagar Dam, he declared that in India we had only some religion and philosophy, absolutely no science and technology existed in India. So for a developed nation like India, or for developing this country, we have to import every branch of knowledge from the West. So we started importing science from the technology from the, we started importing the translation and commentary of our book from the West, and we started importing everything, and like that we became a mental slaves when Nehru started ruling India, physical slaves when English people ruled India. This was the correct point to say. And many people, many Indian scholars, particularly leftist from Bengal, and to some extent E.M. Shankaran Nambudiri part from Kerala, they also supported the so-called Aryan invasion, and the so-called intellectuals all over India through Jawaharlal Nehru University started distorting Indian history to get the clapping or applause from the West. M.V. Smith and all other people put forth the archaeological evidence of Aryan invasion to about 1000 BC or 500 BC. And they put the age of Vedas and all our darshanas and puranas and itihasa towards this side of 1000 BC. So that their European civilization like Roma civilization, Egyptian civilization, Greek civilization, Mesopotamian civilization, Babylonian civilization, which got created 2000-3000 BC, got the supremacy over Indian culture and Indian civilization. So remember that these are all intentionally done, not unintentionally done. And now when isotopic studies methodology came up, Giger-Müller counter-based studies came up, the proof is available to the extent of maximum to see that the copper, brass, bronze, which never exist free in the earth, man-made copper, pure copper, man-made brass, man-made bronze, excavated from Chinchudaro, Mohanjodaro, Kali Bangan, Bhagavanpura, Mehargarh and so on, goes back to BC 8275. That is purely based on collaborative research between Cambridge University and the present unbiased Indian scholars. Unbiased, non-communist Indian scholars. Non-communist, non-atheist, non-so-called radicalist, who wanted to tarnish India by supporting the West and denigrating Hindu Dharma. they wanted to support the West on that issue, including all E.M. Shankaran Nambudiripad, AKG, Jyoti Basu and many West Bengal scholars. So, external atrocities plus the internal scholars' atrocities, distorted Vedas, and some Vedic scholars themselves told that Vedas should not be listened casually. It should not be chanted just like other mantras. And Vedas are meant for those who can reach the level of Brahmajnana. But these were all again misinterpreted. Janmanal Jayade Martya, Karmanal Jayade Dvija, Brahmajnanena Eva Brahmana. Janmanal, by birth, all the people living on the surface of the globe earth, they are all human beings only. By birth, everyone is human being. Karmanal Jayade Dvija. By adopting a particular profession, one becomes an engineer, doctor, clerk, policeman, or military, or chartered accountant, or judge, advocate, and so on, by opting for a profession. That is the second meaning. Karmanal Jayade Dvija. By opting for a profession, he is getting another name, Dvija, second birth. Brahmajnanena eva brahmana. Any chandala, any shudra, any brahmana or anybody can become a brahmana by adopting the knowledge of Vedas. This got distorted. And distorted by saying that only brahmana can read, get brahmajnana. So that is the internal contribution, negative contribution given by the so-called Vedic scholars without knowing the correct meaning. Some people also wrote through Dharma Shastra, those who are not that much serious in learning Vedas should not listen Vedas. Why that message came, you know? Simple example. Om Bhor Bhavasvaha Tat Savidur Varenyam Bhargo Devasya Dhimahi Dhiyo Yona Prachodayat. Dhiyo Yona Prachodayat. Where Na has to go down. Otherwise, what will happen? Here in Rigveda Mantra, Yajurveda, Samaveda and Atharvaveda has got this Gayatri Mantra, where Na is pronounced as Na, but the word is Naha. Naha means we people, we people. As I told earlier, Mamma Avam Nav Asmakam Naha. Asmakam singular. Naha means plural. So you have to enlighten we people. When that Na did not get stress, then what will happen? It will become Na, ordinary Na. That Na means not, do not. That Na means not. Naha means us, we people. So when you are chanting the mantra without giving importance to the pronunciation of the letters, the meaning will go exactly opposite. Dhiyo yo naha prachodayat. O Sun God, let you enlighten all of us. Instead of that, O God Son, don't enlighten. This will become the meaning. Don't enlighten. Don't enlighten, that don't comes from na. Enlighten all of us. All of us come from the word Naha. Indra Shatru. The enemy, who is Indra? Indra Shatru. Indra's enemy. Indra as enemy. Second, Indra's enemy. so the meaning goes distorted. Why I explained this now to you, you know, if the letters and words are not pronounced perfectly, then the meaning will go. In Hindi you can see gana, gana. See, one gana is singing the music, another gana is eating the food. If the pronunciation goes wrong, the meaning will also go. That is applicable for any language in the world. So, our forefathers who were also Vedic scholars, with a positive intention, told that everyone need not learn the Veda mantra, because while chanting Veda mantra, distortion should not take place. If it take place, the meaning and the message will go wrong, the effect will go instead of positive to negative. But their intention was positive, but again it got distorted. Thus so many complications took place for Vedas, and thus Vedas did not become part of the life. And Mondlier's dictionary is creating problem even today. The best method for derailing the students, or for confusing the student, or for destroying the student, is either teach the teachers in the wrong way or publish the book in the wrong way. These two things the Westerners have done, which was copied and continued by Nehru. So distorting the book, distorting the teachers, distorting the history, and the total focus went to Nehru family and Mahatma Gandhi. All others got ignored in India. Some people wrongly gave him the message that he is Pandit Nehru. And his ultimate relation with the blood relation with the Muslims created another problem and gave him a great secular figure also. Instead of becoming an Indian Prime Minister, he wanted to become an international Prime Minister for getting the applause and clapping of the so-called UNO or League of Nations during then. So, Indian rule, Indian heritage, Indian values, Indian knowledge, Sanatana Dharma, everything got distorted, derailed, right from the first Prime Minister's rule, who wanted to demonstrate the world that he is a progressive, atheistic, non-believer, came from India and wanted to convert India according to his vision. That is what we are now suffering. Now, as I told you yesterday, now the new message should be created and given, because it is the truth. Truth will survive. Satyameva jayade nanratam satyena bandha vidado devayana. Only truth will survive. That is sure. The world will accept it. That is what is happening. Now that Vedas are chanted in NASA, NASA scientists used to do their work by listening Veda mantra. American Parliament and Provincial Assemblies are chanting Veda mantra before the inauguration of their discussion sessions. In the hospitals of America and other developed countries, the people were allowed to listen Veda mantras for getting neuro-linguistic effect, and Veda mantras are being taught in many places, schools and colleges outside India and now in India also. So the Satyameva Jayate, truth will come back, no doubt about it. So Vedas have got so many recensions, and remember that each recension was given to a group of people. Say for example, Rig Veda, Shakala Shaka. A group of Rigvedis follow Shakala Shaka. When you ask them, which Shaka you follow, they will say, we are Rigvedis, we are following Shakala Shaka. There are so many Vedic scholars in Trivandrum who follow Shakala Shaka. There are so many Rigvedic scholars in Tamil Nadu who follow Shagala Shaga one group, Bhaskala Shaga another group. Then very rarely people exist who follow Sangyayana Shaga. A few are there in Gujarat. Some people follow Kaushidagi Shaga. Few people are there in Godavari river banks in Rajahmundry and other area. Similarly, Yajurveda throughout India, different recensions are being followed. They are the masters to learn that recension and spread that recension. Just like we take MA history. One group of students in Maharaja's College, Ernakulam, take history. They are MA history. Another group, MA politics. Another group, MA English. Another group, MA Malayalam. Another group, MA Sanskrit. Like that we have got here also. Rigveda, Shagala Shaga experts, they follow only Shagala Shaga. Yajurveda, Krishna Kanva Shaga, they are known as Kanvas. Vajasaneyi Madhyandina, Yajurveda Samhita, they are known as Vajasaneyins. They follow only 40 chapters containing Shukla Yajurveda. And for Samaveda, so many recensions are there. Yajurveda also, so many recensions are there. There are different people. So which is the important Shaga? For those who are following that Shaga, it is important for them. Just like if I am taking MSc Biochemistry, MSc Biochemistry is important for me. And if I take MA Sociology, that is also important for me. So like that, there are scholars who have studied two Vedas. In earlier days, they are known as Dvivedi. Dvivedi means two Vedas. Some people have studied three Vedas. They are known as Trivedis or Tripadis. Kamalabadi, Tripadi. Kamalabadi, Tripadi is a Christian. Tripadi means his forefathers have studied three Vedas. Those who have studied four Vedas, they are known as Chaturvedi. So Chaturvedi, Trivedi, Tripadi, Dvivedi, and so on, has become just like a caste. Their forefathers have studied one Veda or more than one Veda. Those who have studied one Veda, no name is there because it is expected from him. His name goes up if he studies more than one Vedas. Now remember, we have studied about Aryan invasion, distortion took place, how all this nonsense came, Monlier's dictionary, Dravida Arya Vada, these are all creating problem for Vedas. My request to you, when our forefathers did the wrong thing, Tatasya Kopoyamidi Bruvana Ka Purusha Kshara, when our forefathers did something wrong, we need not follow that. Let us correct it. You listen Vedas, at least one Veda. Indian Institute of Scientific Heritage has uploaded the Vedas in the YouTube, it is available. Our website IISH.org, it is available. It's available from our center also, from where I am recording this and uploading. So you should spread the Vedas, and it is your duty. It is your responsibility and it is your privilege. It's equal to your dharma to learn and spread the DVDs or CDs of Veda. Take it as a mission and correct our forefathers and the four enrollers. And see that Vedas are being heard by Hindus, Christians, Muslims, leftist, rightist, middleist, atheist, believer, and whomsoever, Indians and foreigners. Let Vedas come to the DVD player of every home. Let everyone listen to Vedas. With these words, I would like to express my deep gratitude to you. Thank you very much. Thanks a lot.
1: 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The next program is Shaddarshana, Spiritual Discourse. In this, you are about to listen Vedanta, presented by Sri Ramakrishna. Thank you. Om Namah Shivaya.
2: 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Now, there is a, in this body, there is a, this heart, there is this heart which is like a lotus, and inside that there is a space cavity. Inside that space cavity, whatever exists, that is what you have to know. This is what the statement says. Brahmanah upalabdhi sthanatvena shariram brahmapuram. Here, brahmapure, in this brahmapura, it is said. Brahmapura means, pura means, this place. Puram, puhu, pa, pur, pur is palana, palana poshanayoho, pur palana poshanayoho. With this dhatu, you make it. 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Normally, puram is a place, state. Brahma puram, this place of Brahman, abode of Brahman is Brahma loka. Now, here it is not Brahma loka which is referred to as Brahma puram. Brahma puram means this body is what is referred. Because Brahmanaha upalabdhisthanatvene, this body is the place where you understand, you gain the knowledge of Brahman. 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there is no upama similar to that there is no example so then that itself serves as an example like they give this example there rama ravanayor yuddham Rama Ravanayo Yuddham. The fight, the battle of Rama and Ravana. How was it? Rama Ravanayor Iva. As it was for Rama and Ravana. Rama and Ravana's battle is like Rama and Ravana's. So, the same itself is given as Upma in Sahitya. It is accepted in Sahitya as one of the methods. But normally that is not the way. Napi alpa parimano jivo vyat parimanena upamatum shakya. And jiva is alpa parimana. Jiva cannot be space also because jiva is alpa parimana, limited space. He cannot be equated with the external space. Laukika rudistu shautrudya parihrita. And but space is normally ruda. It's taken for granted. Space means ether, external space. But that is worldly usage. That is negated through the scriptural usage. Scriptural usage is different from worldly usage. That negates the point. Therefore, kincha, not just that. Ube yaspin dhyava prasivi antareva samahite ityadina. 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There, both the dyu and lo, dyu, ube, both. What? 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So, both this, the space, dyu, the space and the prithvi, earth, antareva samahite, aspin antareva, in this itself they are established. Meaning, this paramatma is the substratum for both of them. This Dharakasha is the substratum for both of them, and it cannot be anything else other than Paramatma. We have already proved. The substratum can be only Paramatma. 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And other in another place in the same dhyaya it is said, atha esha atma apahata paatma, this atma is devoid of sin, etc. Vijaro vimrutyo it is a vijaraha vimrutya, etc. It is said it is devoid of death, it is devoid of birth, it is devoid of old age, etc. So for this reason also, ya atma setru drudhi iti cha iti jagat maryadanam asankaryaya asankaryaya vidharakatva lakshana setutvam cha. And ya atma sa setu, that which is the atma, it is the setu, it is like a bridge, vidruthihi, which limits. Meaning, the whatever are the attributes of jagat cannot be seen in that. So, it is limiting the atma from anatma. So, tasmad ete bhyetubhya paramatma, for these reasons, it can be only paramatma, parabrahma, not your jiva or the external space. Now, wait, because we have already seen this. These two adhikaranas are accepted only in this place. So, we will see this adhikarana also for continuity. 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In this way it is said in the Prajapati. Indra and Virachana go to Prajapati. There Prajapati teaches one who is seen in the eyes, he is the atma, that is the atma. Sakim jiva athava ishvara, is it the jiva, the reflection, or the ishvara? This is the doubt. Jagrat sopna shishuptoktehe, there the talk about the three avasthas, jagrat, this wake up state, swapna, the dream state, and the deep sleep state is said. Therefore, tadvat jiva iva uchitaha. Therefore, accepting it to be jiva is logical, because jiva is the only one who has all the three states, who is existing in the three states, and not paramatma. Paramatma is not bound, therefore it cannot be paramatma. But if you say this, we'll say Atma Apadabhapneti Prakramya Antecha Sa Uttamaha Pumaniti Uttaha Isho Atra Jagradadi Avabuddhaye. It is not right. It can be only Paramatma. Isho Atra. Why? Jagradadi Avabuddhaye. He is the one who knows all the three states. Who is the witness of all the three states. And Atma, this Atma is devoid of sin, etc. is very clearly said, Atma term. Therefore, Prakramya, with this it starts. And then, in the end, it concludes with Uttamah Purushaha. That sa Uttamah Purushaha, he is the one who is the ultimate Purusha. This way it concludes. So, that Uttamah Purusha, that Parat Paraha, that Parapurusha, it can be only Paramatma. We have already said Uttamah Paraha, they are synonyms. They cannot be anything other than Paramatma. Dhara vidyayaha upari prajapati vidyayam indraha virochana prajapati sambhare shruyate. After the dhara vidya, there is this prajapati vidya. In this prajapati vidya, indra and virochana, after listening about some great event, great from this akashavani, some voice from the space, they hear that there is one thing which when known, everything else is known, something like that. The essence of everything. So they, both of them, the suras and asuras, the demons and the gods, they both wanted to know what that is, knowing which everything else is as well known. So they both select the best person among them and then send them to the Prajapati, the father of both. They choose their heads. Here Indra goes and there for the demons Virochana goes. So then he says, Vasa Brahmacharyam. He says, wait for 34 years, then we will see. If I know I'll teach, there is no guarantee. If I know I'll teach after 34 years, then like that, first he says that one who is seen in the eyes, etc. Then it goes on. So Virochana comes back. That is the material philosophy, Charvaka philosophy, say. Virochana comes back and says, yes, I know what this body is. Because I see the image of the body of this figure in the other person's eye. So, this body is what the Atma is. He understands and he just goes. This is what he didn't want. He first says, see, that one who is in the eyes. Then, if they mistake for anything else, so he takes them to the water place, the place where there is a small pond, and shows them that one who is seen in the reflection, etc. So they both, because of their impurity, they understand it to be physical body. They go. But because devas means they are people who have sattvika quality, they are predominance of sattvika quality, purity. So he comes back, Indra comes back, again stays till the knowledge 100 dot years. So there या एशो अक्षिणी पुरुषो दृश्यते एष आत्मीति उवाच ही देर प्रजापति टेल्स बोथ इंद्र एंड विरोचना वन हू इज सीन इन द पीपल ऑफ द आईज ही इज द आत्मा दैट इज द आत्मा इति तत्र जीवात्मा इति प्राप्तम दैट इज जीवात्मा वही अवस्थात्रय उपन्यासात कुतः इफ यू आस्क अवस्थात्रय उपन्यासात अक्षिणी पुरुषे इति जागरण उपन्यासः Because the avasthatraya, the three states of the being is very clearly said. Where, how, akshini purusha, esho akshini purusha, that one who is seen in the eyes. Means in the wake up state only you can see him. Therefore, ya esha swapne mahimanam mahimanascharati iti swapna upanyasa. Ya esha swapne mahimanascharati, one who experiences the greatness in the dream state. That is the Atma. This is dream state. Suttaha samastaha samprasannaha swapnamna vijanati iti supta upanyasa. Suttaha, this one who has entered the deep sleep. Samastaha samprasannaha, he is totally devoid of any contact with anything. Swapnam navijaniti, because of that prasanna, that happiness, he does not see any dream state, etc., anything. It is sushupta upanyasa. In this way, the deep sleep is explained. Evam avasthatraya upanyaste sati avasthavan jivo grahitum uchitaha. Ishvarasya avasthara hityat. when this avasthas, these three states of being is explained, it can be only of the jiva, because Paramatma cannot be bound by the three avasthas. Iti prapte bruma, if this is what your idea is, we will say. Ishvara atra grihitavya. Ishvara is what? One who should be accepted here as the Purusha, Akshini Purusha. Why? Kutaha ya atma vadavatma vijaro vimrutyuhu iti paramatmanam upakramya. This in the Shruti, it starts with this ya atma apadavatma. One who is the atma, he is devoid of the papa, punya, etc. Devoid of vijaraha, the old age, etc. Vimrutyuhu, death, etc. So, with this it starts, and then sa uttama purusha iti anena paramatmanah e upasamharat. With paramatma it begins, it introduces and concludes with that same paramatma, sa uttama purusha, that one who is the ultimate being, ultimate purusha. So this way the beginning and end, they are in synchronization. Nasa evam sati jagranadi upanyasa vayartyam. But if you accept it to be Paramatma, then why does the Shruti waste its time explaining the deep sleep, dream state and wake up state? Why should it start talking about it? It's useless. If you say, no, it's not useless. Shakha chandra nyayena paramatma bodha upayuktatvat tasmadishvarakshi purusha. Through the Shakha chandra nyaya, to show the dvitiya chandra, or to show the a particular constellation or particular star, you point out to different stars from the tree tip, the right leaf, and from there to one star, and from there to another star, to till you come to this particular star or the second day moon during the waning, waxing. So in that way this is explained, the order of realities, it is explained. Daharadhikaranam. Om Purnamadah Purnamidam Purnat Purnamudachyate Purnasya Purnamadaya Purnameva Vashishyate. 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
3: Om Namah Shivaya. Dear listeners of Shaivam.org, the next program is Divine Discourse. In this, you are about to listen highlights of Upanishads. The title is Prashna Upanishads, presented by Swami Jyotir Mayananda. Thank you. Om Namah Shivaya.
4: Jai Swamiji. So everything is an expression of prana, yes?
5: Yes.
4: Different
5: yes.
4: Levels of manifestation and vibration, yes?
5: Yes, yes.
4: And prana,
5: mind and prana, they are behind all things. So two aspects, I think a coin, two aspects. God's mind cannot operate unless there is an energy behind it. The energy aspect is known as prana. Mind aspect is mind. And that what's in the macrocosm, same is in the microcosm. In individual, your mind and pranic movement are connected, like the rider and the horse. In the cosmic process, again, God and the pranic energy, both are interrelated, two aspects.
6: Okay. So if you're pointing your finger up there for prana and Brahman,
5: God.
6: And Brahman, right.
5: Prana of prana. Life of life. Prana of prana.
6: Life of life?
5: Life of life.
6: Life of life.
5: Correct. Anyway, it doesn't matter. Don't get confused.
6: So, when you point your finger this way to the feminine, what are you pointing it to? Divine Mother. It's not prana. Not prana. It's a heart.
5: You must realize that all this being poetic and allegorical, you have all the freedom. The freedom.
6: You can just
5: find right. Because all this is God. They're all with God.
6: And the sun.
5: Mm-hmm.
6: Yeah, that's what I was focused on all day yesterday. The sun. Look at the sun. Go to the lake. Go to the sun. Feel the brightness. So that's the central sun?
5: Same thing you are putting in two expressions, you see.
6: God is God.
5: God is God, and you can view Him in different ways.
6: Oh, so light is God, He's, I mean, everything's God.
5: Correct. So, yes. No, go ahead.
7: I'm very shy.
5: Pardon?
7: I became very shy. I wanted to talk about more or less the same thing you were talking before about death.
5: Yes.
7: And this is my question. A person that's sick or old, we all expect and accept that that person is going to die. Even when a child is sick, we know and accept that that child is going to die, and we prepare ourselves, and you know it's going to happen. It's the way it happens.
5: At this stage, there's another point. You see, you never expect that child is going to die, because it's a child. But when you deal with people who are 80 and beyond,
7: yeah, but if a child is very, very sick.
5: No, then that's a different matter. I'm just trying to give you a...
7: But what I'm trying to find out is a way to accept, and I do accept it. I don't understand it. It's when a person is killed by another person at the prime of life. And it happens in the same family for different reasons.
5: That's a practical reality.
7: How can that be? Divine, that's where I get very, I was listening to people talking and they said, oh, he was a crazy man, he drove like fury and et cetera, and of course he was going to be killed sooner or later, or he dealt with bad people and he was going to be killed.
5: The first point, it is normal for human heart to have that type of a special touch, a special feeling when you hear about that type of loss, person being killed, kidnapped, beheaded. Your heart has a special touch and you are shaken. That's very normal, and if it is not, you need to see psychiatrist. But you have to now work upon the normal. If it has happened, if you continue to be in grief, whom are you helping?
7: Yeah, no, you're not helping anybody.
5: So therefore, you have to settle the matter in your heart. If you don't have any response, for example, there are people who have power and who can go viral and create some type of a message. If you can impact the world in a positive way to correct it, go ahead. If you can't, the only way you impact it is your prayer and how you handle yourself and with people around you. And at a deeper level, you must always, no matter how things happen, every night when you go to sleep, you let go everything. So at deeper level, let go everything. Without any question, without any type of debating, that certain things they can let go, but how can this? When you sleep, you don't have that debate. You just let go. Come to God, sit in His arms, become a baby, let go. But to the extent you can, help people to understand. Live your life with jnana yajna, the dissemination of knowledge. To the extent you can create a satsanga vibration, start doing it. No matter how little, with the understanding that no matter how little, something good has tremendous power, and go on doing it. Without calculating, how can I help so many people, so many terrorists? Don't. That worry is for God to handle.
7: But do you think that you can create your death?
5: Create your death?
7: By being unaware of...
5: No, what first point is, any death that has occurred, there has been lots of subtler reasons, causation behind it. Any death has its own tragedy about it. someone suddenly gets cancer and dies, it's tragic. Children die, tragic. Though that this type of tragedy is different from somebody being killed. So while differences are real in different stages, at a deeper level you have to understand your relation with God and God's relation with all the souls.
7: Yeah, at the end it's the same.
5: Pardon?
7: At the end it's the same, death is death.
5: It is the same, it's just like at the end all is Brahman.
7: Brahman,
5: all is God. In science language, all is energy. But that shouldn't confuse you. The transcendental reality is simply to be kept in your mind. In your real day-to-day life, what helps you, what inspires you, that is your practical reality. And that's what you go on enriching by satsanga. And it is not something that comes to you like a one block. It's something that you build up within your heart, inner strength, a tree of faith, and it goes on growing until it outgrows you.
4: Swamiji, it's clear that God is everywhere, omnipresent, omnipotent, and yet there is this strong appearance of what we call evil, which is very prominent in the news today, but also in each of our lives if we but examine them. God is everything. How is evil related to God?
5: Good and evil, these relate to human mind. Darkness and light, they relate to people who are on the earth. In the sun, there is no God darkness. But in practical dealings, who creates night on the earth? That very sun. And the night creates shadows. Shadows create ghosts. Ghosts create terror. And then you say, how is it? Sun who is all illuminer, omnipotent, why did he create all this dark shadows? Try to understand it. Mind, this problem is a problem of the mind. Suppose you are having a terrible dream. During dream, your mind, suppose, became a little philosophical. And you start saying, God who is all good, why has he sent a bear after me? And this bear is howling, lifting its paw right on my nose. The question seems quite rational. Try to understand, it is not rational. If you wake up, that question has no value. If you become enlightened, I am not the body, I am not the mind. That enlightened state doesn't identify itself with the body. That's your goal. From goal state, you are the sun, shining. The question of creating darkness, that doesn't arise. This has to be assimilated, the study of Vedanta.
4: Thank you very much.
7: So, to not identify with your body, just to feed it, clothe it, and take care of it as a temple.
5: Correct. And thereby your mind is always more relaxed. Otherwise, day by day you count how many days have passed, how many days more I can live, how many candles I have to blow out.
7: So what do you identify with, being God?
5: Don't identify with anything. Just be what you are. When you go to sleep, what happens? Do you do anything different? You just be what you are. Your body says goodbye to you. Your mind says goodbye to you. They all go away. You are what you are. Same thing. If you go to the sun, there is no darkness.
7: You just go to the sun.
5: Yes. And get blended.
7: Blended,
5: yes. Blended with the sun. You are the sun. You have been a reflected sun in big trouble. You become the sun. You realize I am the sun. You wake up. Okay.
8: Namaste, Swamiji.
5: Namaste.
8: I have often heard about what they call a silver cord that attaches the physical body with the astral body. And at the time of death, the silver cord snaps and that song person dies. I was wondering if there's a relationship between Udana and that silver cord. Because Udana is the one that separates.
5: That you can figure that out. That's

0: mind were to follow integral yoga in daily life, karma, bhakti, dhyana and jnana, that profound insight within the mind creates a will, creates an understanding. I'm not coming back into next embodiment. That profound revelation coming into the mind leads you to liberation. What else happens? Those details are of little matter.
1: Okay, either you come back or you don't come back, how you leave, it doesn't matter. Yes.
0: And as long as you have not attained liberation, you are coming back.
1: But doesn't matter like how the prana leaves the body, doesn't leave in different parts of the body and doesn't make a difference?
0: That is just like if you eat food, it doesn't matter whether you know exactly how the food is moving in your body. Or you just eat it and relax.
1: But so like if like some
0: your soul follows the law. Automatically things needed for the soul happen by under cosmic guidance.
1: So everything happens according to divine will.
0: The divine will.
1: And karma.
0: Karma, yes, karma is and the way you are moving towards your evolution. Just like the plants grow, how do they grow? Soul also moves under his direction.
1: I also heard a lot about untimely death. Can somebody die before their time?
0: That's human judgment. See. There is no untimely death from divine point of view.
1: Everybody dies when they're supposed to die.
0: Soul needs embodiment for its evolution. Embodied state is not a abiding state, it is not a permanent state. Embodied state is just like a cloth you wear, a dress you wear. Sometimes you wear it and you are so proud of it, you keep it for 50 years. And sometimes you don't like it. Hardly you have finished 10 days or 15 days after buying it, you throw it away. Body is like a cloth. That's what Krishna says in the Gita. Vasans jiranani yatha vihaya. Just like people throw off their old clothes for putting on new ones. So does the soul throws off the body and puts on a new one.
1: Yes. Thank you, Swamiji.
0: Mm-hmm. Yeah.
2: I kept telling my mother to go to the light last night. I had to keep telling her that. And she was very peaceful. I feel like she's gone to the light. I don't really know what it means, but I just kept telling her that.
0: First, let me offer my prayers to your mother. Mother's soul. And all of us join with the prayer. What's the name of your mother?
2: Ida Kaufman.
0: Okay. To the divine Ida Kaufman. May her soul, her spirit, be enfolded by God's boundless love. Not only may, she is enfolded by the boundless love of God. And therefore, keep the mind joyous. Each time the thought of mother comes, see her in the arms of God and wish that you also should be there. And that again is allegorical. You are also there. You are always there. No one is separated from God even for a second.
2: So you were saying to the late women about ascension, about not wanting to come back?
0: Yes.
2: Oh, sorry. So, for me, I had to stop doing that because I had to want to be here. But I still really did never stop doing that.
0: That you must follow your heart, see?
2: My heart wants to be there. I told my mother.
0: But there and here, there is not much difference, you see?
2: You can be here and there at the same time.
0: Same time. You are on the bed and you are also wandering in a forest. Here and there, both. Okay, prayer for the peace and the enlightenment of the soul of her mother. Om Triambakam Yajamahe Sugandhim Pushti Vardhanam Urvarukma Bandhana Mrityor Mukshiyama Amritat Om Shanti Shanti Shanti. Hari Om. I'll stop at this time. Om Shanti, Shanti, Shanti.

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Nite. Oh, Pundarikaksha. Oh, the one who has the eyes equal to that of lotus. And how he got the lotus eye, how he was called as how Vishnu was called as lotus eye, because Mahadeva granted that boon. He gave the Sudarshana Chakra. Along with that, he gave that credit of, oh Vishnu, you will be called as lotus eyed from now on, because you gave one of your eyes, you surrendered one of your eyes to my lotus feet, to my feet. Since because of that, you will be called as lotus eyed from now on. That's why Pundarikaksha. Oh, the one who has the eyes equal to that of lotus petals, Upamanyu Maharshi addresses. But Vishnu acquired the attribute of being lotus eyed by the grace of Parashakti and Paramashiva. Oh, lotus eyed personality, no doubt that you will have the sight of Mahadeva. And then he says, just like I succeeded in obtaining the sight of him, you will also succeed. You being my disciple, you will obtain the sight of Mahadeva. And then he says, because a person, Upamanyu Maharshi, since he had acquired the vision of Mahadeva, he knows the past, present and future. So he says, with what I see in the future, definitely you will obtain his vision at the sixth month of your penance, O dear Krishna. You will succeed in obtaining his vision in the sixth month of your penance. So to obtain at the request of Rukmini Mahadeva, at the request of Rukmini, Krishna does penance to Mahadeva for 12 years to obtain sons like Pradyumna, Charudeshna. And here he will obtain Samba from Jambavati by doing 6 months of penance. That's what here Upamanyu Maharshi says. And then he will succeed in obtaining a sight of Mahadeva. And then will obtain Mahadeva and his Sapatni Kadya Dushreshta. You will obtain boons from his Patni also. From his Patni, that is Parvati Mata, that is Parashakti, who is glorified as Uma, Ambika, Shri, Himavadgiri, Kanyaka. Various names. She is glorified as Lalitambika, Annapurna, Arunambika, Sarveshwari, Mahadevi, Parameshwari. She is glorified in various ways in the Vedas and Upanishads. You will obtain a boon from her also and from Mahadeva also. Don't worry. And then, Atitana Gatam Chaiva Vartamanam Cha Nityashaha Viditam Me Mahabaho Prasadattasya Dhimataha. I will tell you what is true. Through the grace of that deity endued with supreme wisdom, the past, present and future are known to me. By the grace of that personality, by the grace of Mahadeva and Parashakti, the past, present and future are known to me. Brahmanye nandra shamsena shraddha danena chapyuta japyam tuta pradasyami yena drakshyami shankaram. No doubt you will obtain the vision of Mahadeva. You are devoted to serving the Brahmanas, and also with shraddha, you are with complete faith. And Brahma janati iti Brahmana, that is what is a Brahmana. Brahma janati iti Brahmana, which means Brahma is the supreme reality, that is the Mahadeva, the one who marches. The one who marches towards the attaining Mahadeva is called as a Brahmana. Brahma janati iti Brahmana. So you are devoted to those personalities who are devoted to Mahadeva. That's why when in the Harivamsa Puranam, Krishna says, Bhaktam Bhaktanam Vatsalam Vatsalanam to Mahadeva. Bhaktam Bhaktanam, I am the devotee of your devotees. I am the devotee of your devotees. Krishna says to Mahadeva. So, and then with one that is full of compassion and Shraddha, faith. Shraddha Bhakti Dhyana Yoga Davaihi Kaivalya Upanishad. Shraddha, faith is important in spiritual life. And bhakti, that is devotion to Mahadeva, dhyanam, meditating on Mahadeva. So you are full of faith and you are devoted to the Brahmanas, you are full of compassion, definitely you will obtain the sight of Mahadeva, don't worry Krishna. And then japyam tuta pradasyami, I will give you certain mantras, I will give you Shiva Diksha, yena drakshyami, yena drakshyasi Shankaram. Recite them continuously and then you will behold Shankara in front of you. Shri Krishna uvacha, because Krishna is reciting this to the Pandavas. Basically, Abruvam Tamaham Brahman Tvat Prasadan Mahamune Drakshye Ditija Samdanam Mardhanam Tridasheshwaram. And then I saluted
Krishna basically says this to the Pandavas, I saluted the great personality Upamanyu Maharshi. And then he says to Upamanyu Maharshi, by your grace, I am going to behold that Mahadeva, the supreme Ishvara, Tridasheshwaram, the Lord of the three worlds. And also he makes a point, Ditija Samdhanam, that grinder of the grinder, the one who killed Diti's sons. Diti is the mother of the Asuras. So we all know that Vishnu is actually the destroyer of the foes. Vishnu actually destroys the Asuras. But how does he do? By the grace of Mahadeva. He obtained the Sudarshana Chakra by the grace of Mahadeva. With that Sudarshana Chakra, he kills the Asuras. And also he killed the other Asuras like Hiranyakashipu, Hiranyaksha, Shishupala, Dantavakra, Ravana and Hiran. Kumbhakarna, by the grace of Mahadeva, that's why he attributes the glories. I am going to see that personality who is the grinder of Diti's sons. He attributes that glory to Mahadeva, because by the grace of Mahadeva, Indra was able to kill Vritrasura. Indra is also called as the killer of the foes of the Devas and Vishnu majorly. So, but they do it by the grace of Lord Shiva. That's why he attributes that glory to Mahadeva. I'm going to see him with full ecstasy, he says. And then, evam katayatastasya Mahadeva shrita katham dinanyashtau tato jagmur muhurtam iva bharata dineshtametu viprena dikshitoham yata vidi dandi mundi kushi chiri dhritakto mekali kritaha masamekam falaharo dvitiyam salilashanaha. And then 8 days, oh Pandu Nandana, oh Yudhishthira, 8 days passed like an hour. Just like 8 days, we were completely occupied in discussing about Mahadeva. Because bodhayantaskara parasparam, always the devotee is always involved in discussing Shiva Leela, Puja Japesha Vilasa Gunarupanam Nam, Vidyeshwara Samhita, Shiva Mahapurana, 4th chapter, 2nd verse says, Suta Maharshi, always the devotees of Mahadeva enjoy in engaging in Shiva Puja, engaging in describing the divine Leelas of Mahadeva, describing the Gunas of Mahadeva, Puja Japesha Vilasa, the Vilasam means the place where he resides, describing Parakailasha, Vilasa Guna Rupa Nam Nam, and chanting the names of Mahadeva, describing the form of Mahadeva. He says that, and that's what here, 8 days he passed, Krishna says to Yudhishthira, 8 days we passed along with the rishis over there and along with Upamanyu Maharshi discussing about the Katha, discussing about engrossing ourselves in the Mahadeva Katha. And then on the 8th day, I underwent the Diksha. Upamanyu Maharshi gave me Diksha, oh Yudhishthira. And then I received the Dandi. See, this is the thing. Dandi means the staff. I received the staff from his hands. And then Mundi, I shaved my head, having a shika. Having a shika, I shaved my complete head. And then Kushi, I was given the Kusha blades in my hand. The Kusha grass. Usually the people carry the Kusha grass. And Chiri Tritakto, I wore rags for my vestments. And then I rubbed my person. I rubbed myself with the ghee. These are some of the austerities that are prescribed in the Shastras. And then I encircled a cord of Munja grass around my loins. So that is, around my thighs, I decorated my thighs with the grass, Munja grass. And then Masamekam Falaharo, after taking initiation, I went to do penance. Masamekam Falaharo, for the first month I lived on fruits. Dvitiyam Salilashanaha, the second month I subsisted on water. So here one thing, important point to be noted is that here where how Krishna takes Diksha from Upamanyu Maharshi by doing Basmadharanam, Rudrakshadharanam and then Lingadharanam and then receiving the staff, Mundi, Dandi. Receiving the danda from him, and then mundi, that is the by shaving his head and having a shika, and then receiving the kusha grass from him. And just like that, we see in Padma Purana, Swarga Kandam, 36th chapter. There also in Varanasi, various lingas are established by various devatas, and Krishna, our dear Krishna, also has
டன் லிங்கஸ்தாபனம் தேர் அண்ட் தட் லிங்கா இஸ் கால்ட் அஸ் மத்யமேஸ்வரா மத்யம ஈஸ்வரா அண்ட் தட் மத்யமேஸ்வரா ஆஸ் த நேம் சேஸ் இஸ் த சென்டர் ஆஃப் காஷி So Madhyameshwara, and that's where the Padma Puranam and also various other Puranas talk about. Kashi Kandam, Skanda Puranam also talks about this. So there also he says, Narada Uvacha. 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

0: 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He says, Rudras are different and Paramashiva is different, we saw that. So, Bhagavan Nityam Rudraishcha Parivaritaha, he is served by crores and crores of Rudras there. And Tatra Purvam, in days of yore, the Devaki Suta Krishna worshipped Mahadeva. How did he worship? 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So he says he worshipped Vasmodulita Vigraha. He decorated himself with the holy ashes. And then he took up the Pashupata Vratam. He shaved his head and he had a shika. And then he received the danda. And then Rudradhyayana Tatparaha. He was reciting the Rudradhyayaham, Lagunyasam, Mahanyasam, Rudram, Chamakam. All the verses from the Vedas, specifically Rudram. Shatarudriyam, which is the essence of the Vedas. Vidyasu Shrutirukrishta Rudra Ekadashini Shrutav. Aradayan Harik Shambum Kritva Pashupatam Vratam. He was teaching. He was also teaching. He was also giving Shivakatha to the Brahmanas there. And then many disciples. And then all the Brahmanas were hearing from Krishna. They were hearing about Shiva from the mouth of Krishna. So this is told in the Padma Purana. I just want to highlight that because the concept of Krishna taking initiation is present in various Puranas. Kuruma Puranam, Padma Puranam, Shiva Puranam, Linga Puranam, Vamana Puranam, and also Mahabharatam talks about it. It's not just one place. I just want to highlight that.
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2: 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Title is Sage Upamanyu, the Exalted Devotee of Lord Shiva, presented by Karthik Ramachandran Sheshadri. Thank you. Om Namah Shivaya.
0: Masamekam Falaharo. After taking initiation, I went to do penance. Masamekam Falaharo. For the first month, I lived on fruits. Dutiyam Salilashanaha. The second month, I subsisted on water. Tritiyam cha chaturuttam cha panchamam chani lashanaha. For the third and fourth and fifth month, I passed just by living upon air alone. Just by vayu, just by breathing air, I was living. And then ekapadena tishtam cha urdva bahur atindrataha. Ekapadena, how I was? I was standing on one foot. Ekapadena tishtam cha. Urdhva bahur atindritaha, by raising my hand upwards and standing on one foot, I was foregoing even sleep. I did not even sleep. I was meditating on Parashakti and Paramashiva. And this is the same way that our dear Vishnu or Narayana was meditating on Parashakti and Paramashiva for 66,000 years. Shashtim Varsha Sagasrani, Drona Parvam. This is present in the Anushasana Parvam. Drona Parvam of Mahabharata, 201st chapter. There it describes Vishnu or Narayana, Shashtim Varsha Sagasrani Tavanti Eva Shatanicha. Here it says 6 months, there it says Shashtim Varsha Sagasrani. 66,000 years he was meditating. Urdhva Bahur Mahateja Jvalanaditya Sannibaha, by raising his hands upwards and standing on one foot. And then he saw the divine Mahadeva, who is described as the smallest of the smallest and the largest of the largest. Aniyasam Aniyamsam Brigatyascha Brigattaram Rudram Ishanam. Rudram, the remover of the sins. Ishanam, the supreme, ultimate ruler. Vrishabam, the one who has the bull for his sign. The bull as his vehicle. Vrishabam, Chekitanam, Ajam, Param. Ajam, he is described as birthless. And Param, the supreme reality. And then I then beheld, O Bharata, in an effulgence. And this is where another important point that I'm going to talk, that I mentioned yesterday, very important thing to be noted. Tejaha Surya Sahasrasya Apashyam Divi Bharata. Oh, Yudhishthira. In front of me, I was seeing an effulgence, dazzling, like Surya Sahasrasya. If thousands of suns have to come at one place, that amount of effulgence was coming in front of me, I could envision that. Tasya madhya gatam chapi tejasaha pandunandana. In that, the complete effulgence, where if thousands of suns, if millions of suns have to come at one place, that amount of effulgence was coming. And then towards the center of that effulgence is where, so we could relate with the what is told in the Mahanarayana Upanishad. Jwalamala kulambati vishvasyayatanam mahate. That's how he is described in the heart. He is described in the heart as Jwalamala. Infinite splendor is coming out of Mahadeva. Tasya madhye manhishika aniyo ardva vyavastitaha. In the middle of that, he is describing that. In the middle of that, he was able to see something. And we are going to see that what he was able to see. Indrayuda pinadvangam vidyum mala gavakshakam neela shaila chaya prakyam balaka bhushitambaram. He was able to see a cloud. It was like actually a cloud looking like a mass of blue hills. Neela shaila. Shaila means the mountain. Neela means blue. It was like blue. It was like seeing a thunder, a lightning in the middle, in the midst of the blue, in the midst of the mass of blue hills. Tatra sthitascha bhagavan devya saha mahadyutihi tapasa tejasa kantya dhitya saha bhargyaya. It was like seeing the flash of lightning within the midst of the blue hills. That's how Krishna describes. That's how Upamanyu Maharshi also described. And this is very, very important. The reason I said that, because this is connected to the Vedantic import. This is how Mahadevas and Parashakti are described as staying in the heart of all the living entities. Tasya madhye vanghishika aniyo ardva vyavastitaha. After that, in the middle of that flame, how is he looking like?

0: 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Parashakti was with the white complexioned Paramashiva sitting on Nandi. Krishna explains, Upamanyu Maharshi explained that to Krishna. We saw that yesterday and now Krishna is explaining this to our dear Pandavas, Pancha Pandavas. That's the experience I had. Very important point to be noted. And then Neelato Yadamadhyasthat Vidyullekeva Bhaswara. And tasyaa shikaya madhye paramaatma vyavasthitaha. In the middle of that is paramaatma. That's how the suktam goes. Narayana is meditating. Narayana is dhyata, the meditator. And dhyeya, parashakti and paramashiva are the meditated. Very important point. Many people try to misinterpret this suktam. But actually, the suktam actually glorifies parashakti and paramashiva. Just like Bhagavad Gita is glorifying paramashiva only. The Suktam within present in the Mahanarayana Upanishad also glorifies Paramashiva. So why it is then actually, why Narayana is mentioned? Because as the meditator, because of his exalted status, he is actually the greatest of Shiva Bhaktas. Among all the Jivatmas, he is the Shrestha and he is the greatest among the Shiva Bhaktas when compared to other living beings like Brahma and Indra. That's what even Bhishma says in the beginning, Ashaktoham Gunan Vaktum Mahadevasya Dhimataha. Why are you asking the glories of Lord Shiva to me? I am not capable of doing that. I am not capable of reciting that. If there is one person who can recite the glories of Mahadeva to some extent, because no one can understand the glories of Mahadeva completely, to some extent if someone can recite, that is this Narayana. And that's why the Narayana Suktam starts off by saying Narayana is the meditator. And who is he meditating on? Parashakti and Paramashiva. That's the experience that here Krishna has. Important point to be noted. And then Ridagam Satyam Param. Who is that personality? Who is that Paramatma? Ridagam Satyam. He is truth personified, righteousness personified. Param Brahma Purusham. Who is the supreme? Purusha, Purusho Vai Rudraha. Krishna Pingalam. Very specific epithet for Mahadeva used in the Puranas. Urdvaretam Virupaksham. Who is three-eyed? And who is Urdvareta? Vishwarupa. Who is present everywhere. Virupebhyo Vishwarupebhyascavo Namo Namo Mahadhyahakshullakebhyascavo Namo Namo Ratibhyo Ratibhyascavo Namo Namo. Rudram goes on to say that. So that's the Paramatma. That's the personality who is described as Neelatogyatamadhyasthad Vidyullekeva Bhaswara. Tatrasthitascha Bhagavan Devyasaha Mahadyutihi Tapasa Tejasa Kantya Deepyasaha Bharyaya. Along with Parashakti and Paramashiva. So just like exactly, he says the same thing that is present in the Vedanta. I saw that Parashakti and Paramashiva, it was like seeing the white lightning in the midst of the blue hills. Oh, Pandu Nandana. Raraja Bhagavas Tatra Devyasaha Maheshwaraha Somena Sahitak Surya Yata Megas Titastata. The same thing again he says that it was like seeing the dazzling Parashakti and Paramashiva were with dazzling splendor. And it was like envisioning Paramashiva and Parashakti in the midst of the cloud. It was like envisioning the lightning in the midst of the cloud when seeing Parashakti and Paramashiva. And he describes that in various ways. He describes as lightning. And he also says, Samkrishta Roma Kaunteya. He also says that it was like seeing the sun also, because the sun is also like with Aditya Varnam, camphor white. It was like seeing the sun also in the midst of the racking clouds when seeing Parashakti and Paramashiva. He describes that in various ways. So, is something very important point to be noted. Samkrishta Roma Kaunteya. At that time, Roma, I got Roma Harshana. Oh Pandus, oh Pandu Nandanas, Roma means my hairs were standing on end. Vismayot fulla lochanaha apashyam deva samdanam gatir matir haram haram. Fulla lochanaha, my eyes expanded with wonder. Just like we see like anything surprising that we see in front of our eyes, we expand our eyes with wonder. So like that, what to speak of the supreme reality, Paramashiva and Parashakti standing in front of us. So that's where Fulla Lochana, he saw with wonder the count that the Devaki Suta Krishna. And then he explains, Kiritinam, Gadinam, Shulapanam, Vyagharajinam, Jatinam, Dandapanam, Pinakinam, Vajjirinam, Tikshna Damshtram, Shubangam, Vyala Yajnabhavitinam, Kiritinam. He was having various kiritas on his head. And then Gadinam, he was also having the Gada, weapons like Gada. Shulapanam, he was with the Trishula. Vyagrajinam, he was covered with the tiger skin. Vyagracharmam Bharataram. Lagunyasam also says that he is covered with the tiger skin. Jatilam, he was with the matted locks of hair. Dandapanim. And then Pinakinam, he was with the Pinaka bow. Vajrinam, he had the Vajra weapon, thunderbolt. Tikshnadam Shtram, and then Shubangam Vyala Yajnopa Vitinam. Vyala means the snake. The snake itself was present as his sacred thread. Yajnopa Vita. Divyam Mala Murasane Kavarnam. Samudvahanta Gulfa Desha Valambam Chandram Yata Parivishtam Sasandhyam Varshatyaye Tadvada Pashyamenam Pramatanam Ganaischaiva Samantat Parivaritam. All the Ganas were worshipping him. I could see everybody, all the Ganas, all the Shiva Ganas were there worshipping him with various hymns. And then Sharadiva Sudushprekshyam Parivishtam Divakaram Yat Ekadasha Shatanyevam Rudranam Vrishavahanam. He says, I could see 1100 Rudras. Ekadasha Shata. He says 1100 Rudras were standing around the deity, were standing around Paramashiva and worshipping him. Mahadeva. Mahadeva is being worshipped by the Rudras. Krishna says that. So here also the Bedam, the difference between Rudra and Parameshvara is established by Krishna. Astuvam niyatatmanam karmabik shubakarminam aditya vasavak sadhya vishvedevas tatashvinau vishvabis tutibir deva vishvadeva samastuvam. Everyone were present, vishvedevas, the adityas, vasu, sadhyas, everybody were uttering various hymns, uttering the shatarudriyam from the scriptures to the Lord of the universe. So this same thing, interesting thing, same thing is present in the Kurma Mahapuranam, Purva Bhagam, 25th chapter. There also Krishna goes to do penance of Lord Shiva and then he describes beautifully Mahadeva. He has the vision of Mahadeva. This is present in the first canto, 24th chapter of Kurma Mahapuranam, and also in the 25th chapter. So the story of Krishna taking Shiva Diksha from Upamanyu Maharshi is also present there. And that's where he takes Diksha and then he has the vision of Mahadeva present in the Kurma Mahapuranam, first canto, 24th chapter. In the 25th chapter, Markandeya comes to him and gets the knowledge of Mahadeva. Again, like Krishna explains about Lingatattvam, where he and Brahma were bound by Ahankara, ego, and they were trying to search the beginning and end of Mahadeva, and Mahadeva appeared in front of them and blessed him. He explains that story to Markandeya in the 25th chapter, first canto of Kurma Mahapurana. So the same thing is present in Kurma Mahapurana, Padma Mahapurana, everywhere. I'm just giving the references, not just present in one place, various places it is present. Shatakratuscha Bhagavan Vishchuschadi Tinandano Brahma Ratantaram Sama Irayanti Bhavantike Yogishvara Sabahavo Yogadam Pitaram Gurum Brahmarshayascha Sasutastata Devarshayascha Vai Prithivi Chantarikshamcha Nakshatrani Grahastata. Everybody were present. Brahma, Vishnu were present. Brahma, Vishnu and Indra were reciting the hymns from Samaveda and also the Shatarudriyam. He could see everybody, innumerable rishis. Krishna was able to see innumerable rishis, and also the earth and the sky were also present, the planets, all the planets and the... And then he says, everybody were reciting various hymns for Lord Shiva, and he could see everything. Krishna could see the earth, the goddess earth was also there. As we already know, if you worship Mahadeva, everyone will become satisfied. So he could see everybody, the constellations, the various planets and the months, the masam. Every masam had taken a rupam and were present there and reciting hymns for Lord Shiva. The muhurtas, the night, because everything is identified with the personality in the shastras. And also we see the Purana, Siddhanta Shikamani, second chapter says, the Puranas take various forms and they worship Lord Shiva. So those kind of things, he could see everything, everyone from the blade of a grass till Vishnu. He was present, Brahma, Vishnu and Indra were present and reciting Rudradhyaya to Lord Shiva. Muhurtascha Nimeshascha Tataiva Yuga Paye Yuga Paryaya Sanat Kumaro Devascha Itihasas Tataivacha Marichir Angira Atri Pulastyaha Pulaha Kratuhu. He could see everybody like Puranas, he could see Itihasam, like Itihasam is Valmiki Ramayanam and Mahabharatam. Itihasas had taken forms and then they were, because the essence of Itihasam and Puranama is Mahadeva alone. So they were there and then they were reciting Rudradhyaya, and he could see the various rishis, Marichi, Angira, Atri Maharshi, Bharadvaja Maharshi, Pulastya Maharshi, and Sanat Kumara Maharshi, Brigaspati, Brigu, Daksha was also there, Kashyapa Maharshi, Vasishta Maharshi, everybody were there, and he could see the sacrificial fires, yajnas had also taken forms. Avo Raja Namadvarasya, the king of yajna is Mahadeva. The yajnas were also there who had taken forms and worshipping Mahadeva. Sagasrani Muninamcha Ayutanyar Budanimcha Namasyanti Prabhum Shantam Parvatak Sagaradishaha. Everybody were present. The mountains, the snakes, the rivers, the guardians of the worlds were present there, and they were bowing down to the Supreme Lord. Vidyadara Dhanavascha Guhyaka Rakshasastata Sarvani Chaiva Bhutani Stavarani Charani Cha. Everybody, the Rakshasas were also there, the Dhanavas were there, Vidyadaras were there, Devatas and Dhanavas were there in front of me. Krishna explains to the Pandavas, Namasyanti Maharaja Vanchanaha Karma Bir Vibum Purastadishtita Sharvo Mamasintri Dasheshwaraha Purastad Vishishtam Drishtva Mameshanam Cha Bharata. I could see the Lord of all gods, Sharva, Mahadeva, was seated in glory. Maharaja, Avo Raja, the Vedas describe. The king, he was seen as a king, seated in front of me. And then that Ishana was being glorified by the entire universe. And then, Ikshitumcha Mahadevam Name Shaktir Bhuttada. I did not have the capability to understand his prowess. I did not have the power to look at Mahadeva, because the effulgence that is coming out of the body of Mahadeva itself cannot be understood by Brahma, Vishnu and Indra. That's what the Shastras say. Brahma and Vishnu closed their eyes when they could not withstand the effulgence coming out of the Agni Stambha. So, and then he says, I could not understand, I did not have the power to understand the prowess of Mahadeva, Krishna says. And then, Tato Mama Bravi Devaha Pashya Krishna Vadasvacha Vaya Hyaradi Taschaham Shatashota Sakasrashaha. Oh, and then Mahadeva addressed me. Mahadeva knew, as he is in the heart of all the living entities, Mahadeva addressed Krishna saying that, behold, O Krishna, and speak to me. You have worshipped me for thousands and thousands of times. There is no one who is dearer to me than you. Because when a Shiva Bhakta, Mahadeva becomes Bhakta Vatsala. There is no one that is dearer to me than you, O Krishna. You have worshipped me for many, many thousands and thousands of times. Tvat samo nasti me kaschit trishud lokeshu vai priyaha shirasa vandite deve devi prita huma tada. And then I bowed, Krishna says, I bowed my head in front of Parashakti and Paramashiva, who became gratified, and then I recited the stuti to Mahadeva.
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3: Another verse, next verse is Arunachala. கௌதமர் போற்றும் கருணைமா மலையே கடைக்கணித்து ஆழ்வாய் அருணாச்சலம். திருவண்ணாமலை, த பிரிசைடிங் சேஜ் பெர்ஹாப்ஸ் இஸ் கௌதமா, சேஜ் கௌதமா. திஸ் கௌதமா இஸ் கனெக்டட் வித் திருச்சுழி ஆல்சோ. இன் திருச்சுழி ஆல்சோ இஸ் த பிரிசைடிங் சேஜ், அண்ட் திருவண்ணாமலை ஆல்சோ கௌதமா. கௌதமாஸ் ஆசிரம் வாஸ் இன் திருவண்ணாமலை, near Arunachaleshwara temple. On that side there is that Pachayamman kovil. Near that Gautama's ashram was there. Bhagwan used to narrate that story with so much devotion, tears in his eyes. The divine mother, she got separated from Shiva. Once she got separated from Shiva due to some omission, and she came to earth. And first she was the Annapurneshwari in Kashi and did tapas there. After that she came to Kanchi as Kamakshi, and ultimately she came to Arunachala and received initiation from sage Gautama. She was coming here to the ashram of Gautama. When she came, sage Gautama was not there, and Bhagavan narrates that incident. Gautama's son Shatananda was there, and all other sages who were there, they saw a divine being entering the ashram. All the trees in the ashram, they were flowering. There was a strange light everywhere. Seeing divine mother coming, this boy understood this is not an ordinary woman. Divine mother herself is coming. He ran in search of his father, who was gathering flowers in the forest. And there he went and screamed, "Father, Amma has come." And when he is saying that, when Bhagavan is narrating this story, when Bhagavan says Amma, Bhagavan's eyes will be full of tears. With choked voice, he used to narrate this, this boy running to his father and telling him, "Divine Mother has come." And sage Gautama comes, and he saw Divine Mother. She has come as a disciple to this sage, and she is asking him, "Teach me, give me the Upadesha, so that I can become one with Arunachala, so that I can merge myself in Arunachala." Her name is Aruna, and she merges with Achala. So Arunachala. Aruna means one who has that color of the dawn, color of that golden hue, that sunrise. With that color, she was called Aruna, and she asked Gautama to initiate her. That is the spot where they met. Gautama gave her the Upadesha, Mahavakya Upadesha, and she did a Pradakshana to Arunachala and merged with the Lord. So that is the story in the Puranam. So Gautamar Potrum Karunaima Malaye. Bhagavan is remembering sage Gautama and says, "O compassionate hill, you are being worshipped by sage Gautama in the Yur." Gautamar Potrum Karunai Mamalai Arunachala. Compassion incarnate in the form of a glorious hill of might, praised and hymned by sage Gautama of great penance, "Turn thy gracious glance upon me, rain thy grace and govern me." Gautama, sage Gautama, has worshipped you with hymns, Vedic hymns. "You pour forth your grace on me and redeem me." And the next verse Bhagavan says, "Sakalamum vilungum kadiroliyinamana jalajamalarthi darunachala." All these songs are a prayer for that upadesha, for the teaching. See, the taught, the disciple, the seeker has to invoke the teaching from the master, because the master has no desire to teach. He has no one other than himself to transmit. So unless the disciple's yearning provokes, invokes, kindles the grace in the master, that thing will not come out. You have to worship and invoke it, kindle it. With the devotion you have to bring it out. So here, Bhagavan is showing us the way. Jalajamalarthi darunachala. Usually in Tamil people they will say salasamalarthi darunachala. It has no meaning, salasam. Jalajam is a Sanskrit word. Jalajam means, jala means water. Jam means born. The lotus that is born in water. The heart lotus. And here the disciple is seeking the master. Master, make my heart lotus blossom. Show thy grace and make me recognize the inner being, the inner self. Blossoming of the heart means locating the heart center. See, the heart center, which Bhagavan says, is otherwise not visible. Usually I used to feel, it's like when you go in a flight, the aircraft, when it moves in the ground, it has wheels and wings. The wheels are used only for this runway. But once it takes off, you will see another machine working just before it takes off. Like that, your japa, your meditation, your sadhana, your reading, your using of the mind, intellect, senses, body is all like the runway. Once the heart center starts operating, you know you are ready for the takeoff. How can we recognize that center is usually asked. You will recognize only when it starts working. Otherwise, there is no place where it is located. It is not an object. It is the power of the grace. And once it starts operating, you are able to recognize the spurti which Bhagavan says. The spurti. That is the word of Bhagavan. Pulsation of I within you. Otherwise not visible. And devotees, they read Bhagavan's talks or who am I. They ask, I ask who am I, nothing comes out. What to do? The only thing we can say is, go and sit in Bhagavan's samadhi. Something will happen someday. You have to wait with patience. You cannot make grace awake. Your devotion has to invoke it. In Upanishad there is a story. A sage, his name was Satyakama. He had an ashram of his own, where his family was also there, his students were also there. And they were all learning Vedas with him. And there was one disciple, his name was Upakosala. And the guru was not at all teaching him. He was teaching all other disciples. They all got the vidya that they were seeking and they went back. This boy was all his life, whole life serving the master, living there. And this master's wife, that Guru Patni, one day asked her husband, this poor child, day and night is serving you and you are not teaching him. Why are you not giving him also the knowledge that he is necessary for him? The Guru said, keep quiet. He didn't give any reply to his wife. Keep quiet, he said. And one day he went for a long tour, this guru. And these sages, they have three fires. Ahavani Agni, Garhapati Agni and Dakshin Agni. So every day they have to worship these three fires. And if, suppose the person is not there, his wife can do or his disciples can do. So this master told his disciple, you take care of these three fires. I am going for a long tour. I will come back only after certain months. So he went away. And this boy with so much love was taking care of the three fires. After a few months, this master came back. And he saw that this boy, Upakosala, was no more the same boy. He was radiating. So much of radiance was there in his face. And the master asked him, dear child, who gave you Brahmavidya? is asking, dear child, who gave you self-knowledge? He said, Master, nobody gave me. But you shine like a realized being. Oh, you know, this fire I was worshipping. See, the answer is very peculiar. The boy says, Master, the fire I am worshipping, you know, one day it was not like this. This is the answer. That was the answer. The fire that I am worshipping, Master, one day it was not like this. Then what happened? The Master asked. There was some being in it. It arose before me and told me, Prano Brahma, Kam Brahma, Kam Brahma, Akasho Brahma, something like that. It told and disappeared. That's all. Prano Brahma, Kam Brahma, Kam Brahma. That is the Upanishadic mantra. You have to go into it. Brahman, that absolute truth, is mere space. Absolute truth is joy. Absolute truth is within you as prana. This is the teaching, nothing else. And the boy got enlightened without being aware what has happened to him. And the master comes back and recognized that the seed is sown. He is carrying the fire in his heart. Now he said, come and sit before me, I will teach you. After having a glimpse of the experience, the master gives him, transmits the Upanishad Vidya. So grace, which makes the heart blossom. The heart blossoming is a poetic expression. Don't imagine a flower in your heart. No? Blossoming of the heart means you are able to hold on to the awareness, or you are able to feel the pulsation of I within you. Spurtim sada bhavayan. Shankaracharya also uses that word. That spurti is visible for you. That I is visible for you. Many devotees, they got that blossoming merely by sitting in the presence of Bhagavan. Even now it happens. Just they are sitting in Bhagavan's sannidhi, something very deep happens to them, and later on they recognize that they are able to trace this I thought to its source. Find out what is this I. The inquiry is kindled within them. The fire of self-inquiry arises.

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Om Namah Shivaya. 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
1: 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Thank you. Om Namah Shivaya.
2: Whereas common man's achara, they are explained in Kalpa Shastra. There are Kalpa Shastra books, the very, very ancient books, 3,000 to 5,000 years ago, they have been composed. Bauddhayana Kalpa Shastra, Apastamba Kalpa Shastra, Katyayana Kalpa Shastra, and Manava Kalpa Shastra. They are the most ancient Kalpa Shastra. So, Bauddhayanam, Apastambam, Katyayanam, Manava Kalpa Shastra. In the Kalpa Shastra, we have got Grihya Shastra or Grihya Sutra. Both the ways are accepted. Grihya Shastra, Grihya Sutra, in which all the customs and rituals to be performed by the family members are explained systematically with a simple modern Sanskrit. There are Dharma Shastra as the second part of Kalpa Shastra. First part of Kalpa Shastra, Grihya Sutra or Grihya Shastra. Second part, Dharma Sutra or Dharma Shastra, where all the customs and rituals connected with the ruling of a country, ruling of a nation, right from the rules connected with the individual, right from the rules connected with the family, the society, the nation, the king, the ministers, the teachers, the government officers, every customs and rituals. Every bit of the customs and rituals explained in Dharma Shastra. I was fortunate enough to translate Vishnu Dharma Shastra into Malayalam. Perhaps the only Malayalam translation for any Dharma Shastra. So Dharma Shastra gives you the customs and rituals connected with the nation. Grihya Sutra or Grihya Shastra gives you the customs and rituals connected with the family. Pitru Medha Sutra, customs and rituals connected with the death of an individual. Pitru Medha Sutra, Pitru Medha Shastra explains the customs and rituals connected with the death of an individual. The fourth one, Shrauta Sutra. Shrauta Sutra connected with the customs and rituals for yagas and yajnas. Brahmanas, I told you, customs and rituals for yagas and yajnas. The way of presenting those rituals in Brahmanas and way of presenting the customs and rituals for the yagas and yajnas in Shrauta Sutra, these two are different, nowhere related. So Shrauta Sutra gives you customs and rituals connected with yaga, Grihya Sutra gives you customs and rituals connected with the family member, family man, and Dharma Shastra, customs and rituals connected with the nation. Pitru Medha Sutra, customs and rituals connected with the death ceremony or death of an individual. Then small parts are also there in Kalpa Shastra, don't worry about it. So we can see, we can say, major part of the customs and rituals of Sanatana Dharma followers, it is given in Kalpa Shastra. There it never ends. Hundreds and thousands of customs and rituals connected with the religion and the spirituality. Spiritual customs and rituals are available in the 18 Mahapuranas and 18 Upapuranas. Many customs and rituals have evolved from Valmiki Ramayana and Vyasa Mahabharata. So, customs and rituals from Brahmanas, customs and rituals from Aranyakas, customs and rituals from Upanishads, customs and rituals from Grihya Sutra, part of Kalpashastra, customs and rituals from Dharma Sutra, part of Kalpashastra, Pitrumeda Sutra, part of Kalpashastra, Shrauta Sutra, part of Kalpashastra. Then, religious or spiritual customs and rituals are connected with Puranas. And customs and

Hindustani music, arranging the stage, all the customs and rituals connected with a Sangeeta Sabha, Nritta Sabha, etc. given in Gandharva Veda. All the customs and rituals connected with the mental health and physical health. You can also see in Ayurveda. So Ayurveda gives you customs and rituals connected with your body health and mental health. Some of the customs and rituals connected with building the house is given in Sthapatya Veda, Tachya Shastra. And some of the customs and rituals to be practiced in the battlefield, war field, it is given in the science of war. So we can say Upaveda of Ajurveda, it is given in Dhanurveda. Customs and rituals in the battlefield is given in Dhanurveda. So customs and rituals of the battlefield in Dhanurveda, customs and rituals connected with music and dance in Gandharva Veda, customs and rituals connected with the health of mind and body, Ayurveda, customs and rituals connected with building a house, customs and rituals connected with the fasting, puja, pilgrimage are given in Puranas. Some of the customs and rituals are derived in Valmiki Ramayana and Vyasa Bharata. Major part of the systematic customs and rituals are available in Kalpa Shastra in 4 different branches. Many a times we think that the customs and rituals, the acharas of Hindus, they have been passed from generation to generation. No book carry all this knowledge. Wrong. There are hundreds of books from which we have taken the most ideal customs and rituals. Unfortunately, we are ignorant about that. Before taking the food, it has been instructed through the acharas that after a prayer, take the food. So we keep the food on the plate in front of us, then folding hand, we chant some mantra. Some people chant Bhagavad Gita mantra, some people chant Vedic mantra, some people chant Upanishadic mantra. 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After chanting this, you take the food. Sometimes you chant Bhagavad Gita mantra. 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During the process of chanting this mantra, what is happening, you know? You are looking to the food so that salivary gland will become active. When the saliva flows into the mouth, it also activates other digestive enzyme through the presence of ptyalin. So the saliva in which ptyalin present activates all the digestive enzyme, and saliva plus digestive enzyme will be available in the bottom of the stomach before the food enters to the stomach. So if you are praying for 30 seconds before taking the food, the digestion of the food will become perfect because saliva and digestive enzymes are present in the bottom of the stomach on which this food is falling or collected. So prayer before taking a food is pure biochemistry. Keeping your head to east and west, ideal, not to

0: north and east, north and south. So it has got a magnetic, geomagnetic mechanism in that. When you are waking up early morning, sitting on the bed, connected with protecting your heart. And like that, very many acharyas are there, which can give you perfect health. We practice Ekadashi Vrata for keeping the intestine empty for some time. You know, our intestine is 22 feet long. Cleaning that is not that easy. So if you are not taking any food for about one day, intestine and stomach can be cleaned perfectly. So that the health can be maintained positively by keeping the stomach intestine empty for one day, twice in a month. So it has got a science behind that. Similarly, once in a while, we make some of the food items in iron vessel. In Kerala particularly, we make it. If you make once in a week one of the food item in an iron vessel, you will never get anemia in your life. Needed iron will be available from the iron vessel. Similarly, during the fasting day, if you take more water, all the impurities present in the blood will be washed out as a sweat or filtered through kidney, which is known as Jalapana Vratam. So many acharas connected with the vratam or fasting, many acharas connected with the body performance, and many a times we take oil bath. Oil bath will be protecting the lipoprotein of the skin from virus, fungus and bacterial attack. Particularly coconut oil is ideal for taking an oil bath, because of the aromatic compound present in the oil will be protecting the skin surface, the lipoprotein. You can see that hundreds and thousands of similar acharas which can improve our mental stability, which can improve the physiological strength. And modification of the food depending upon the season. And modification of the food depending upon the age of the person. Changing the food depending upon the physical stature of the women and men. Taking variety of leaf during rainy season as edible leaf. These are all part and parcel of the acharas. And these acharas do have a direct bearing upon the health of the individual. Even when you perform Surya Namaskara, those acharas are directly linked with the health of the body. Our skeletal system will be strengthened by strengthening ligaments between the skeletal system. And the lactic acid present in between the muscles of the body will be removed when you are doing Surya Namaskara. And the heartbeat will be slowly improved, but torrentially it will not be improved. That slow increase of the heartbeat gives a harmonious yogasana type of exercise. And each Surya Namaskara has got 10 yogasana in that. So instead of doing yoga directly, if you do Surya Namaskara, it is like doing 10 yogasana in each Surya Namaskara. If you are doing 5 Surya Namaskara every day, it is equal to doing 50 yogasana per day. And similarly, putting Tulasi behind your ears, Gadan Mamsam, Piban Madhyam, Singachananya Jadibhi, Sadhyo Bhavadi Bhutatma, Karne Tulasi Dharanat. The medicinal component of the Tulasi will be absorbed by the skin, that get entered into the bloodstream, blood circulation will be improved, and filtering through the kidney will also be improved. So blood purification will be taking place if you are keeping Tulasi behind your ears. If you are putting the sindoor or chandan here, the medicinal component of what is present in that will be directly entered through this marmam. Brain activation will be taking place. When you are taking an early morning cold water bath, you know your body temperature is 37.3 degree centigrade. When you take a cold water bath at a 21 degree or 22 degree, the body temperature will be suddenly coming down. But for compensating that, every cell of the body will become active. So for activating your body cell, take a cold water bath. That is an achara, prabhata snanam. If you are sick, take a hot water bath. If your body temperature is 37.3 degree, if you are taking a hot water bath, what will happen? The body temperature will be increasing. For maintaining 37.3 degree, what will happen? The blood circulation will be increased terribly. It will become fast. And by that time, what will happen? The filtration of the impurities and the toxins present in the body will be removed through kidney and through sweat. So, hot water bath is meant for removing the impurities of the body. That is an achara. Similarly, cold water bath can improve the activity of the cells perfectly. So, early morning, when we do all these acharas, all the acharas are directly linked with the health of the body. But they are connected spiritually with the mind. When you do Surya Namaskara, it is not doing ground exercise, but with the devotion by chanting a mantra. When you get up and look to your heart, and it is a really physiologically effective achara, but linked with the mind and spirituality by chanting a mantra. When you touch the earth, it is the removal of biostatic electricity from the body through your hands, but it is connected with the spirituality by chanting a mantra. Samudra Vasane Devi Parvadasthana Mandide Vishnu Patni Namastubhyam Padasparsham Kshamaswami. When you take Ekadashi, it is fasting for improving your intestine, but it is converted as a vrata. So spirituality is there. Thus you can see that every bit of the acharas connected with the mind and connected with the body are also connected with the spirit through spirituality, either by a puja performance or by dhyana or by mantra or by prayer or by chanting a nama. So we have completed psychologically beneficial acharas. Now you can find out many more examples by yourself. Physiologically beneficial acharas, you can find out many more acharas.
1: 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Dear listeners of shaivan.org, the next program is Shad Darshana, Spiritual Discourse. 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Thank you. Om Namah Shivaya.
2: 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Then pranasya anantaryena buddhi sannidana tam eva bhavitaram. So after the prana there is nothing presented there. Now your current mind is set in the prana, the topic of discussion. So on that itself, that is how you normally superimpose. On that itself you superimpose bhavitaram prapya nirvnoti, that buddhi, when it asks for question, who, on which can I put this bhuma, where can you superimpose this bhuma, so substratum immediately the topic of discussion. What is the topic of discussion? Prana. So the question is solved, the doubt is solved. Therefore yasya ubhayam havir artim arche ityatra artir avartam havihi. Like in the Upanishad, yasya, in the Karmakanda, it is said yasya ubhayam havir artim arche ityatra artihi iva artir iva artam havihi. Yasya ubhaya havir artim archet, to whomever you give this arti and havi, so there this kind of same idea is accepted. How he is presenting mushyamahe, mushyamahe havisha, it should be mushyamahe, it's mrushyamahe, it's not mushyayahe. Mrushyamahe havisha visheshanam, it's a part of bhashya. In this place, so mrushyamahe arti, that which is going to be destroyed, and the art, whatever is going to be destroyed, is that bhavita. Now nacha atmanah, in this place nacha atmanah prakaranat atmaya buddhistha iti tasya bhuma syad iti uktam. In this place, like this is reference to darshapurnamasa anga, there whatever is arti, so for this, what is the nimitta? In this way, there is some question. Purabhakshi says, Seta, Shuti, like whatever is in the Shuti, you have to accept in the same way, etc. Now, the Bhashyakara says, no, that is not both the Havi, let it be the Arti, let it be the destroyed, or let it be one. In this way, he gives an answer. Now, here, నచ ఆత్మన ప్రకరణాత్ ఆత్మే ఉద్దిష్ట ఇతి తస్య ఏవ భూమా స్యాదితి యుక్తం. సీ వాట్ ఎవర్ యు సెడ్, రైట్ ఫైన్, First, you said what is bhuma. So you have to superimpose this bhuma on something else. So immediately there is this topic of discussion, which is prana. So you superimposed on prana. Now this I can present also another logic. What? See, the topic of discussion is, the first question was about atma. So he still has that atma. That is the what? That is what we are discussing. Atma is what is discussed here. So first we asked about this nama, etc. It is only with reference to atma. The vaka is only with reference to atma. The asha, etc., is only with reference to atma. This prana is only with reference to atma. So bhuma is only with reference to atma. Without even question, the buddhista atma will be the substratum. If you say prakranat buddhista iti tasya bhuma syaditi, only to that the bhuma should be superimposed. If you say sanat kumarasya nama brahma iti upasva, samat kumarasya nama brahma iti upasva iti ప్రతీక ఉపదేశ రూపేణ ఉత్తరేణ నారద ప్రశ్నస్యాపి తద్ విషయత్వేన తద్ విషయత్వేన పరమాత్మా ఉపదేశ ప్రకరణస్య 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for meditating upon the Brahman. Now, the form of the object of meditation. Iti uttarena narada prashnasya api tad vishyatvena paramatma upadesha prakranasya anutthanat. Now, Narada didn't ask anything. Oh, you are referring to that paramatma? This meditation also with reference to that paramatma, there is no question relating to paramatma. He is asking, is there anything greater than nama? Only that. So atad vishyetvena atad vishyetvecha uttarasya prashnotrayoho vayadhikaranyena vipratipattehe apramanya prasangat. And if the answer, if you say the answer to be atad vishya, not in relation with the question, then he is asking something and this fellow is answering something, then there will be a vayadhikarana, there will be no sync between the question and answer. This is very illogical. This madman speak. That is how you had answer. See, I have heard a story. Previously, it used to be when you listen to this kind of talks, it seems, oh, how logical this is. Only after you think for some time you will understand. Only if you understand Vedanta, you will understand these kind of idiotic talks. You see, this person, he is in he is in a mental hospital. He was a professor or something. So these two professors, they discuss. One professor says something, the other professor listens. The other professor says something, the other professor listens. First professor says something, second professor listens. When second professor answers, the first professor listens. The doctor comes and says, you guys seem to be so natural. There is no problem with you. But the only question is, sir, there is no sync between the answer and your question. So, this fellow says, there is no need. There is no need to have any synchronization between the question and answer. We know how to listen. We are good listeners, that's all. So, yes, yes, yes. And what in the world, what do we do? It's only monologue. There is no dialogue possible in this world. It is only a mad world. In this kind of mad world, this idiot, whoever is giving the speech, he is also mad. What is the relationship between the question or the search which you have gone for and his answer? That's also a problem. You won't think that kind of things when you listen to these kind of talks, the free talks. They don't accept anything else other than this fellow. This is the problem. Now, bhuma iti vipratipatehe apramanya prasangat. And if you accept this kind of contradiction, there is no relationship between the question and answer, then it is not pramana. If the question is not in relationship with the answer is not in relationship with the question, the answer is not right. The answer is not acceptable. So, tasmat asati prakarane pramanasya anantaryat tasya bhuma iti yuktam. Therefore, there is no prakarana, there is no new topic of discussion which has started here. Since there is no new topic of discussion, you have to accept the whatever topic is being handled, that is what is this prakarana also. That is what is the topic of discussion of this prakarana also, this topic also, this new whatever has started up. तदेतत् संशयबीजम् दर्शयत भाष्यकारेण सूचितम् पूर्वपक्ष साधनमिति न पुनरुक्तम्। तदेतत् 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is there anything greater, having some iota of idea, small idea about whatever he wants, let us accept for argument's sake, even then after explaining prana he is not asking is there anything greater, he is not asking, so your question is dissolved, so destroyed. Prana upadeshanantaram tasya uparavat tadevam prana eva bhuma iti sthite, so he just keeps quiet, he doesn't ask any question. It is not, oh, there is no use asking this fellow, he is always, he will say, no, this is another, there is something greater than this, there is not, no, why ask, waste on time, he is not doing that kind of thing also, he just keeps quiet, he does not ask any question. Now therefore prana eva bhuma iti sthite, prana is what is bhuma, this is what is the ultimate answer. यद्यत् विरोधि आपाततः प्रतिभाति तत्तद् अनुगुणतया नेयम्। नौ वी हैव टेकन दिस स्टैंड पॉइंट, नौ आवर 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No, fine, whatever you says, but again there is this problem, what yeshatu ati varati, you have said we have to fix the prana to be the bhuma and then understand the other statements. Now again here also there is a this doubt, yeshatu va ati varati, one who is the utkrishtavadi, one who knows everything, this kind of state. Now this by tu सत्येन तु अधिवदति, एष तु वा अधिवदति, दिस् फेलो हिस् अतिवादी, हि इस् नोर, हि हेस् मच् मोर् ग्रेटर् नालेज्, हू या सत्येन अतिवदति, वन् हू गेन्स् दि नालेज् आफ् दट् सत्य, वित् दिस् दि तु हि 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Now etad uktam bhavati, this is the idea, na ayam tu shabdah prana ativaditva vachyanti, So this is what we have to say. We have to say means the Purvapakshins, we have to say. Where this Ati Yesha Tu, with this Tu you say the previous standpoint is negated, that is not right. Why? Because Nayam Tu Shabdaha Prana Ativadityat Vivachnati. This Tu Shabda does not negate the Prana Ativadita. Then what? Apitu Bhata Tata Adivaditam Aparityajya Pratyutara Nukrishya Tasya Pranasya Tasya Sharvanamanana Shraddha Nishtha Kritibir Vijnanaya Nishchayaya Satya Ativadati Iti Prana Vratam Eva Ativaditam Ativaditam Uchyate. Now he is not giving up the previous state, but what? We are still in the Tika. We have not gone to the Bhashya. We are still in the Tika, page number 336. Now, Yetat Uktam Bhavati, first line, second line. Apitu, but it's not negating the previous standpoint. Then what? Apitu, but Tata Ativadittam Aparityajya, not giving up the Ativadittva, the Utkrishtavadittva, the knowingness of all the topic, without giving up, Pratyutat Anukrishya, he is continuing the same person who has this Ativadittva. Tasya pranasya satyasya, that prana, whatever is the satya, whatever is the topic of discussion, that itself is accepted to be satya. With that, to know that satya, he has to do the shravana, manana, shraddha, nishtha, kriti, all these karmas he has to perform. All these karmas are shravana, manana, etc. are referred to that person to understand the prana to be satya. Nishchayaya, vijnanaya, nishchayaya, nishchayaya, vijnanaya, to gain the clarity, to gain the knowledge, satyena ativadati iti, pranavartam eva ativaditam ucchate. He says satyena ativadati. So, that pranavartam, that prana, the meditation on the prana, the upasana of prana is what is referred to there also. There is no contradiction here. Shabdo, namadi ativaditvad, vyavachnati. So, tu shabda is a to negate the previous standpoints, not the prana. Right before prana, whatever exists, it negates that. Na namadi ashantatvadi ativadi apitu satya pranavadi ativadi ityartha. Meaning, one is not ativadi when he knows the knowledge of nama, from the knowledge of nama till asha. He is not Ativadi, but one who knows the prana to be satya, he is Ativadi. That is what the idea here is. Not even if you understand the prana to be prana, greater than the asha, etc. But only when you know the prana to be satya, you are Ativadi, you are Utkrishtavadi, you have the knowledge, total knowledge. So, atra cha agama acharya upadeshabhyam satyasya shravanam. So, what is shravana? Agama Acharya Upadesha Abhyam. Through the Agama and Acharya, whatever Upadesha you get, Acharya, the Agama Upadesha only, whatever you get, that is called as, of the truth, that is called as Shravana. Not of something else. This Acharya, he should not speak about something else. Of the truth. Satyasya, that is, what is the keyword? Satyasya, Agama Acharya Abhyam Upadesha is Shravanam. And, Asa agama avirodhini avirodhi nyaya visheshanam mananam. What is manana? To meditate upon. Meditate upon means mananam, means manu avabodhane, to have a clarity. How? Agama avirodhi, that logic which is not contradictory to the agama shruti, with the acharya upadesha, that you have to continuously think. That is called as mananam. Matvacha guru shishya sa brahmachari bihi anusuyu bihi saha sambadya tattvam shabdhate. So after doing this manana with the guru, whoever studied the other disciples, his disciples, with them he sits and he discusses to gain that strength over that knowledge, whatever he gained through the manana. Shardhanantram cha vishyantradarshi viraktaha tato vyavrattah tattva jnana abhyasam karoti. So shraddha anantram cha. So after gaining the shraddha, vishya antradarshi viraktah, he is not interested in the other vishyas. So because of that, he has gained this passion, and because of this passion, tato vyavrattah, he has given up the vishayas and tatvajnana abhyasam karoti. He practices the tatvajnana. Sayam asya kritihi prayatna. This is what is the practice here. Prayatna, the effort he has to put. This is what the effort is. Atha tatvajnana tatvajnana abhyasa nishtha bhavati. Yadanantram eva tatvavijnanam anubhavaha pradurbhavati. Through this tatvajnana, he gains the tattva vijnana, the knowledge of the tattva is tattva jnana, the experience of the special knowledge means the experience of the tattva, meaning gaining the knowledge as first hand is the vijnana here. Tad etad bhashya api ahu, this the others also accept. Nyaya sutra, bhutartha bhavana prakarsha paryantajam yogi jnanam. Bhutartha means the truth. Bhutartha, Siddhartha, Satyartha, Bhavana Prakarsham. Bhavana Prakarsham means the process of meditation is Bhavana, to meditate upon. So that Prakarsham, the Utkarsham, the greatness, the clarity, that is what is Prakarshan Paryantajam, Prakarsha Paryantajam, till the end is what is Yogi Jnanam, the knowledge of the Yogi. It culminates, it goes to the culmination of that knowledge. Bhavana prakarsha paryanto nishtatasma jayate tattva anubhavahiti. So, through the bhavana, through this practice of jnana, your knowledge gets clarity, and because of that you are established in that tattva. That is what tattva anubhavah. Tasya tasmat prana eva bhuma iti prapte abhijyate. Therefore, now we understand prana is bhuma. For this reason, prana is what is the topic of discussion, which is bhuma. If this is the situation, then we will say Om Purnamadah Purnamidam Purnat Purnamadachyate Purnasya Purnamadaya Purnameva Vashishyate. Om Shanti Shanti Shantihi.
3: 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Dear listeners of Shaivam.org, the next program is Divine Discourse. In this, you are about to listen Highlights of Upanishads. The title is Prashna Upanishads and Questions and Answers, presented by Swami Jyotirmayananda. Thank you. Om Namah Shivaya.
4: Mepusha, the knower of the universe, bring auspiciousness. Another attribute of God. Pusha means one who nourishes. Sugandhim Pushti Vardhanam. In Shiva's Mahamrityunjaya mantra, these attributes are given to Shiva. O God with three eyes, the giver of nutrition and fragrance. Rather the Mahamrityunjaya says, literally, giver of fragrance and nutrition. Sugandhim, fragrance. Pushti, nutrition. It is the fragrance that draws the bees to the nectar. But afterwards, what happens? Those bees get nourished. There is a spiritual blossoming within you that goes on nourishing your internal process. The more integrated you are, the more nourished you are. So may that pusha bring auspiciousness. Auspiciousness term is something that is so delightful. Even though it is not there, you look at it. And beautiful peacocks have spread their wings, feather. And your heart becomes joyous. Something good is going to happen. That type of situation called auspicious. You're looking at the world, what you want is not there. But everything that you see tells you you're going there. More and more. Mangalam swastir bhavatu swastitar, may there be auspicious. Pusha Vishwaveda. And this Pusha, God, the knower of the universe, the nourisher and sustainer of all. Therefore, when he begins to give you nourishment, there is no end to that process. Swastina Starksho Arishtanemi. Starksho, Tarksha term refers to Garuda. Garuda of swift motion, the vehicle of Lord Vishnu. All these are highly allegorical. Garuda is the bird with swiftest motion, and the foot of Garuda is all types of snakes. The mind, thought waves of your mind are compared to snakes. They carry two fangs, raga dvesha, attachment and hatred, and create poison. The poisonous product, the vishaya, the world of pleasure. The Sanskrit word for the world of pleasure is vishaya, which 70% of that word is wish, poison. Now, Garuda is the deity of intuitional mind. If your mind becomes intuitive, Lord Vishnu is coming to your heart, riding on that intuitive mind. And what did the intuitive mind do? Ate up all the snakes and goes on eating. Arishtanemi. Garuda, the actual translation here, make Garuda of swift motion, who is like a discus to destroy all troubles, arishtas. Here again, you need to understand ishta and arishta, things that are desirable in you for your life, for progress. But if you are not backed up by profound sadhana, instead of ishtas, you meet arishtas, things that you want. What? You get something contrary. You want a day with sunlight to begin with in the morning, but you wake up and see the clouds roaring and lightnings flashing and trees breaking down and all. Look at arishtas. Again, from another angle, always understand the impurities of your heart, malas, perverted desires, anger, greed, infatuation, pride, looking into the defects of others, kam, krodha, lobha, moha, mada, matsarya. These malas are troubles. May Garuda destroy these arishtas. May we possess nirmal man, mind that has become free of malas. Lamente kes libre de malo. Correct Spanish? May Brihaspati bestow on us auspiciousness. Brihaspati is Lord of the intellect, the deity of the intellect. In later scripture, Saraswati becomes the deity of the intellect. All those details don't matter. May God, who inspires our intellect, may He bestow wisdom. May He enlighten us. So if you think of the whole peace chant, it has given you entire scripture. And every peace chant ends, Om Shanti, Shanti, Shanti. Your threefold troubles harass one's mind. Trouble coming from your body and mind. Body-mind complex. But if that was the end of the trouble, that could be fine. Everyone comes with that internal conflict. And that again depends upon what type of karma is operating. Karmas from your past bring about inner states of your mind. Suddenly things are very agreeable, but then some karma enters into it. Your mind simply goes after the negative. You enter into a wonderful palace and your mind is looking for spiders, cobwebs. So everyone is subject to subjective troubles led by karmas, led by gunas, the modes of nature. But then, when you interact with people who come out into the world now can give you lots of trouble. Simplest of troubles, you may be just be a mosquito, just bites you right on your nose. Simplest of troubles. Complex people around you. Those who have been friends and suddenly turned out enemies. and a world of unexpected interactions with people. People, animals, birds, anywhere you can be injured. And that's called adibhautik prabhu. If that was enough, that's all, then that we something. Third trouble, adhidaivi, act of God. All these troubles you can try to manage. Subjective trouble, you have doctors, psychologists and all that. Objective trouble, you have lots of wonderful governors, rulers, politicians. They can calm down some of these subjective, objective troubles. Who is going to calm down God, act of God? Suddenly something can happen, a whole island can go, slip down. The entire mountain can break down. And thousands of people can be swept away in one tsunami. Therefore, remember, these three types of troubles exist in the world. This is not your resting place. Therefore, in the very beginning of your spiritual movement, your peace chant, the prayer, says, while I am studying this, may these three troubles get away from me. When I realize it, then I am going to put an end to them. I am giving you highlights, implying that I am not going into those details that don't have much impact in your practical sadhana. In other words, all the names of people and what their forefathers, grandfathers were, etc., that I am avoiding. Those six aspirants, they come from a line of great sages. One aspirant known as Kabandhin, he puts the first question. The sage who is going to respond, his name is Pippalada. Generally, we don't go after the meaning of the words, but every word and every name has its own meaning. Pippal tree, you know, the Bodhi tree. And this sage practiced austerity, eating the leaves of the Pippal tree. He assimilated the philosophy of the Bodhi tree. Enlightened sage, that's all to him. Ath kabandhi katyayana upetya prapaccha bhagvan kutoham va imaha prajayanta iti. Kabandhin of the clan of Katyayana approached sage Pippalada, asked him, O revered guru, whence are these creatures born? What's the source of all these beings that exist in the world? Who created? How did they originate? That's the question. Tasmai saho vacha praja kamo vai prajapati sa tapo tapyata sa tapah taptva sa mithunam. 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Pippalada, sage says that in the beginning there was Prajapati, the lord of all. He was just alone, one without a second. Suddenly he became desirous of offspring. He desires to be many. He performed penance. That's an act of will, mental process. Having performed penance, created a pair, Rai and Prana. Rai term means matter. Prana means life, food and eater. Matter is as if being eaten by spirit. So you are always a blend spirit within you works as if enjoys the material body. The body provides food for the soul's evolution. So first created were Rahi and Prana. These two terms are highly important. They become, in Hatha Yoga, Ha and Tha. Ha is Prana. Tha Apana. Tha is Rahi. Prana movement means vital movement. A movement towards light. A movement towards the sun. These two terms, Rahi and Prana, at the advanced level they become moon and sun. One is a movement towards the moon, another is a movement towards the sun. And your life flows in with the blend of these two. Movement towards the moon means you acquire all practical details in your life to enjoy life. Movement towards the sun means you are moving towards enlightenment. It's also described as pravritti and nivritti. You live your life caught by the wheel of karma, always creating karma. Then you are under the influence of Rahi, or under the influence of moonward mind. Mind and the moon, you must realize that. Lunar. Lunatic. Mind that keeps relationship with the moon. That mind is the majority mind. And that's described as a Rahi. But this mind needs a vitality of a spiritual nature to allow the soul not to stay trapped in the world of birth and death, but allow the soul to attain liberation. The path of liberation requires twofold attention. Attending on the world of practical reality, the world of Rahi, at the same time moving towards the world of the sun. Put it in a very simple way, when you face the universe, the world before you, sun is up there, that sun is prana. All the rays that have created your reality on the earth, that's Rahi. And while involved with the rays of the sun, don't forget the sun. When you balance this Rahi and Prana, it begins within Hatha Yoga, Hatha, and evolves into profounder level of yoga, where you have two paths, the path leading to this moon, the path leading to the sun, Uttarayana and Dakshinayana. The seed of that training, of that wisdom, comes right here in Prashnopanishad. And with this I'm concluding. Om Shanti, Shanti, Shanti. Tradition is good.
5: Thank you, Swamiji. Is the Triambaka mantra the most appropriate mantra to use to remove negativity in situations?
4: Yes, the Triambaka mantra has been especially given by sages for healing purpose. For wherever you feel healing is necessary, physically, mentally, spiritually, Triambaka mantra enforces all that needed for healing. Triambakam, God with three eyes. Three eyes means two eyes are giving you a horizontal vision of life, a life of past, present and future. Third eye, vertical vision. same thing like the cross, that which transcends this horizontal concept, takes you above. That God with three eyes, Triambakam Yajamahe, we adore. Sugandhim Pushti Vardhanam is the description of that God. He is the giver of Sugandhi. Under His guidance and enjoying His grace, every individual grows like a tree. See the mango trees as it goes? First comes blossoms. So realize Sugandhim. Nose becomes filled with fragrance. Then you know mango is coming. Mystically, Sugandhi means good qualities begin to develop in you. Quality of patience, generosity, charity, compassion. All these qualities develop. Sugandhi is coming up. Fruit will develop. Your inner movement to God becomes more and more pakka, more and more mature. End up uruva rukamiva bandhana, just like a cucumber fruit. Moves away, taken away from the whole network of creeper. And if you want to push it back, it can't go back. Same way, may this soul move away. If you have become completely nourished, you become the cucumber. The world can't get you. The world is that all those creepers. You are out of the entanglements of the world. And that's liberation. So while the mantra is urging your soul to attain enlightenment, every step you move towards it nourishes you, removes the negativity, whether it is physical, mental, or whatever.
6: Hello, Swamiji. During the course of my life, I came to learn a certain lesson that people don't listen. They choose when to listen. Is this lesson that I learned absolute?
4: No lesson is absolute. You have to go on learning it more and more and more.
6: Thank you.
4: Because people don't choose because they are helpless. If someone has a headache, how can he choose to listen? So even to be able to exercise the self-effort, whether to listen or not to listen, you have to be prepared in a certain way. So therefore, nothing is like a solid reality. You are dealing with something abstract. There comes a time when your mind is healthy enough to choose the right thing. Otherwise, that ability to choose is defective. Two types of party has come to you. One party says, come. It's a wonderful party going on, lot of drinks and dance. Another one says, there are only few people say, come to satsang. What will you choose? So forth.
7: Swamiji, thank you for receiving me today. The question I have for you is, during your presentation earlier, you mentioned that islands or mountains or these natural disasters can happen and obliterate civilization in an instant. Those aren't your words, but are there any times that God do this to parts of the world that are purposeful? Is it completely coincidental, or some of these, will a volcano erupt, or will an earthquake strike?
4: First point, nothing is coincidental. In the creation, if you deeply believe in God, omnipotent, omniscient, is omnipotent, therefore nothing is coincidental. Everything under His observation and for a purpose.
7: And are there ever any instances where this type of an occasion or circumstance may be meant to cleanse?
4: Meant to cleanse. all circumstances are meant to allow the soul to evolve. Cleansed term is perfectly okay, yes. Subjectively, if you are facing challenging situations, if you face them correctly, they cleanse you, remove lots of obstacles, and you grow wiser. But at the world level,

0: death, not somebody else's death. Just like so many people go to sleep in the same area. But each one goes to his sleep process according to his own way. Each one will have his own dream. Outside people will say, oh, they are all enjoying, wonderful. You look into it, they are all sleepy. But each one is involved with his own karmic process. That point has to be remembered when you turn to God and his activity. His activity may seem extremely cruel, but has nothing to do with it. When a pot maker makes pots and suddenly finds certain pots are not serviceable, he smashes them and molds them again. So when he is smashing a pot, the pot says, what a cruel mouse. When he makes the pot better, oh, what a wonderful thing.
1: Swamiji, where will you teach after this present location? Will you continue to teach here for the remainder of your time on this planet, or will you perhaps move somewhere else? You've been here since 1960.
0: You want me to go to the Mars? No, I'm joking. In the modern world, there's no need for my body to move around. With internet and all that, there isn't a place where it doesn't reach. If I were to just move around, then that speedy process stops. In other words, if I take up a tour, I'm restricting my teaching. I'm more effective being where I am in one place. So then all that goes on through Twitters and tweets and computer process. But if I am to move around, then suddenly everything stops. That's again, it's a practical point of view. Old times is different. A person had to practically go with the body. And even so, they could cover only a few countries. Sometimes great people came from India to America, and there was a big thing, big news. Time has changed.
1: No one else is asking questions, so I'll just keep them coming. I'm a novice, and so I don't really know much regarding your lifestyle, but I did take a yoga class when I lived in Oregon, and I found it phenomenal. And I was taught to look for my inner chakra. And do you incorporate yoga practice into your daily regime?
0: We have a special place where yoga teachings are given in all details. That's part of my scheme of teaching.
1: How many hours per day will you practice?
0: 24 hours. It's a serious thing, not a joke.
1: And of those 44.
0: In other words, if you are living your life, blending within it what I said in the beginning, karma yoga, doing your duties well, allowing the quality of your heart to improve, bhakti yoga, meditation, japa, then what happens? Even when your body is not doing any work, work goes on. So therefore you can't say that yoga has a stop. Your yogic involvement is saturating you from morning till night for 24 hours. But from conscious point of view, you must evolve your own style. Create a rhythmic plan. This much time for yoga exercises, this much for pranayama, this much for meditation, this much for study of scriptures, this much for attending to daily duties, and so forth. Create a rhythmic plan where everything you do has a rhythm, a time to wake up, a time to go for a walk. Keep it in such a way that it's not restrictive. It doesn't keep you on edge, but relaxing. So day by day you go on improving. And don't tell anybody I'm practicing yoga. That's a joke. You can tell. People will turn to you and say, what is your secret? Go on telling. You can, with

0: all your lifestyle, move into a little meditation, little japa, and you feel mentally relaxed, your heart will be glad, you will avoid all negative influences, and you can will shine brighter.
1: Good evening. Thank you for the opportunity to be here this evening. I'd like to ask, in the area of forgiveness between a parent and a child, if I were to say, for instance, that I forgive my father for the way he was and how he showed up for me because he did the best that he could, and I don't really believe that, I feel stuck. How do I get out of that stuckness?
0: First thing to realize that whether you forgive your father or not, nothing has changed. Nothing can change. Therefore, a greater reality is, why should you hold on something like a thorn in your heart? Call it forgiveness or call it not forgiveness, just throw the thorn away. Don't dwell upon it. People live their own lives and they are in the hands of God. You walk away from it.
2: I'm trying to think, do people change the world? Or does the world itself, being a living thing as it is, change it?
0: That all depends upon context. Where, what type of change you are talking about? If you are talking about from a profound point of view,
2: Environmental change.
0: All that, now the answer lies in science, research.
2: Thank you.
0: The research will go on telling you what type of changes you want. And how can it be speeded up? But when you study philosophy here, change implies a profound understanding has to come within you. Deep down, the soul within you is like the sky. Mind brings so many situations like clouds. Do the clouds change the sky? The world will go on changing like clouds. But if you are in tune with God, you are the sky. That's the goal of life.
2: Thank you.
0: Don't be mixed up with clouds. Okay? Question for you. For getting realization of God, what should you do? For getting realization of the world. Answer is, forget the world.
3: Any more questions? So before we enjoy Kumkum blessing.
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5: 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So thank you all for joining. So we are going to continue with the episode of Upamanyu Maharshi that is profusely stated in Mahabharata. We saw Thandi Maharshi, a great personality named Thandi, he did terrible penance intense penance to Mahadeva and had his vision, and he obtained immortality from Mahadeva. And Upamanyu shares this to Krishna. So after Thandi Maharshi gets the vision of Lord Shiva, he goes back to the hermitage of Upamanyu, and then he receives the wonderful Shiva Sahasranama, which is the essence of the Vedas, which is the essence of the Upanishads, which is the essence of everything. There is nothing that is equal to Shiva Sahasranama. So we'll be seeing some of the glories of Shiva Sahasranama recited by Upamanyu Maharshi, and then we'll be seeing some selective names from the Shiva Sahasranama. So moving on, Anushasana Parvam, 13th canto, which is the 13th canto, 17th chapter. Vasudeva uvacha tataksa prayato bhutva mamatata yudhishthira pranjalih praha viprarshir nama samgrahamaditaha. So Vasudeva, basically that is Krishna, says this to, shares this to the Pandavas, Jeshta Pandava, Yudhishthira and other Pandavas, and also to Bhishma, his experience of meeting Upamanyu Maharshi and what Upamanyu Maharshi shared to him. Krishna says to Yudhishthira, that great Maharshi named Upamanyu, he folded his hands, pranjalihi, pranjalihi means folding. So he folded his hands in reverence and then he started reciting the glory of Shiva Sahasranama. So before reciting the Shiva Sahasranama to Krishna, Upamanyu Maharshi started reciting the glory, the benefit of the Shiva Sahasranama. So Upamanyu,

0: 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He is the only object of meditation according to the Vedas and Upanishads. So let me adore, let me glorify that supreme reality by uttering the names from the Shiva Sahasranama, which was even uttered by the grandsire Brahma, Pitamaha, the Brahma. Even Brahma, even the Devatas like Brahma, Vishnu and Indra recite this Shiva Sahasranama. And also even the Rishis celebrate this Shiva Sahasranama, which is the essence of the Vedas and Vedangas. So Vedas are 4 in number. Rig, Yajur, Sama and Atharvana. Vedangas are 6 in number. Shiksha, Vyakarana, Chandas, Nirukta, Jyotisha, Kalpa. So here Upamanyu Maharshi says, this Shiva Sahasranama, 1000 names of Lord Shiva, O Krishna, is the essence of the Vedas and Vedangas. 4 Vedas and 6 Vedangas. And then he goes on to say that this was received by Tandi Maharshi on account of his unflinching devotion to Mahadeva. So we saw how Tandi Maharshi, the episode of Tandi Maharshi is uploaded to my channel, the one that I gave last week. So he did 10,000 years of intense penance to have the divine vision of Parashakti and Paramashiva, and he obtained immortality. So he received it out of his unflinching devotion to Mahadeva. And then Yatoktaik Sadhubhikyatair முனிபிஸ் தத்துவ தரிசிபிஹி பிரவரம் பிரதமம் ஸ்வர்க்யம் சர்வபூத ஹிதம் சுபம். ஸோ தட் பர்சனாலிட்டி யூனோ இஸ் ஆக்சுவலி மெடிடேட்டட் அப்பான் தி கிரேட் ரிஷிஸ் ஹூ ஆர் தத்துவ 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So pravara means the foremost, and pratamam, who is the first. Agriyaya cha pratamaya cha, Rudram says pratama, he is the first of all. There was nothing that was before Mahadeva. 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It has been spread to the regions, all the regions of like Swargalokam, Brahmalokam, even the upper regions like Vaikuntha, even the Devatas like Brahma, Vishnu and Indra chant these names. And this is actually the element of truth. These names actually are the element of truth. And with these names, I shall adore the Supreme Brahman, Paramam Brahma. I shall adore the Supreme Brahman who is declared as the essence of the Vedas and Upanishads. So and then he addresses Krishna and then he says, you are a varayainam bhavam devam bhaktasvam parameshwaram. You are a devoted worshipper of that Supreme Reality, Mahadeva. Sa esha rudra bhaktascha keshavo rudra sambhavaha. Drona Parvam 201st chapter says that. Sa esha rudra bhaktascha. So that Vyasa Maharshi says, Esha Rudra Bhaktascha, Krishna is actually the devoted worshipper of that Supreme Reality, Mahadeva. He is a Shiva Bhakta, and he himself is, his origin is from Mahadeva. He originates from Mahadeva, Rudra Sambhavaha. அண்ட் தென் ருத்ர பக்தியா து கிருஷ்ணேன ஜெகத் வியாப்தம் மகாத்மனா டோல்ட் பை பீஷ்மா இந்த அனுசாசன பருவம் பிகினிங் அனுசாசன பருவம் 14th சாப்டர் ஆன் அக்கௌண்ட் 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So here also Upamanyu Maharshi says, Varayainam bhavam devam bhaktastvam parameshwaram. And I am sharing this to you, I am sharing these names to you because you are a great devotee of Mahadeva. Bhaktastvam parameshwaram. You are that bhakta of that parameshwara. 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So he addresses Bhava, oh Krishna, just worship that ultimate, the supreme reality, Bhava. He addresses different names for Lord Shiva and then distinguishing him from above all the deities. So he makes a very important point, distinguishing him above all the deities compared to other deities, just completely make him special. Just worship him alone. Shiva eko dyeyaha shivam karaha sarvamanyat parityajya. சமஸ்த அதர்வஷிகை தாமதீத்ய த்விஜோ கர்ப்பவாசாத் விமுக்தோ விமுச்சியத அதர்வஷிக உபனிஷத் லாஸ்ட் உபனிஷத் ஆஃப் தி லாஸ்ட் வேதா சேஸ் சிவ ஏகோத்யய காஸ்ட் 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And then you are also devoted to him. And then so I shall recite these names. So you can hear. And then he says, Yuktenapi vibhutinam api varshashatairapi yasyadir madhyam antam cha surairapi nagamyate. So that reality, that supreme reality, Mahadeva, he is actually the Adi Madhya Anta. Tam Adi Madhya Anta Vihinamekam Vibhum Chidananda Rupam Arupam Adbhutam. Kaivalya Upanishad. So he is the beginning, middle and end of all the living entities. He is the supreme reality and he is the beginning, middle and end of all the living entities. கஸ்தஸ்ய சக்னுயாத் வக்தும் குணான் கார்த்ஸ்ன்யேன மாதவ கிந்து தேவஸ்ய மகத சம்க்ஷிப்தார்த்த பதாக்ஷரம் சக்திதச்சரிதம் வக்ஷ்யே பிரசாதாத் தஸ்ய தீமதஹ அப்ராப்யது ததோ நுஜ்ஞாம் ந சக்ய ஸ்தோதும் ஈஸ்வரஹ. And then he says, even I cannot understand the supreme reality Mahadeva in entirety. So to the level of devotion I have to him and through his grace, see, this is the attitude that one should have. A bhakta should have this attitude. At humbleness, only by samitpanihi. Tad vijnanartam sa gurumeva abhigachet samitpanihi shrotriyam brahmanishtam. Mundaka Upanishad. So one should actually have that humbleness. In a state of humbleness, one should approach the guru and learn the Shiva Tattva. So here also, even though Upamanyu Maharshi we saw, he had the glance of Mahadeva, he obtained Shiva Sanidhyam directly from Mahadeva and he is a great Maharshi who is actually even the Diksha Guru of Krishna. So, but see the attitude of Upamanyu Maharshi, he says, even I cannot explain the attributes of Mahadeva in entirety. And if, so I am glorifying him by his grace, so through his grace, through the grace of the Supreme Reality, and with the level of, with the little devotion that I have for him. See, he says, with little devotion. He is a great Shiva Bhakta, we know that. But he says, with the little devotion I have for him and with the grace of the Supreme Reality, let me recite, glorify some attributes, some glories of Mahadeva from the Shiva Sahasranama. And then he says, Namnam Kanchit Samuddesham Vakshyamya Vyaktayoninaha Varadasya Varenyasya Vishwarupasya Dhimataha. So that supreme reality cannot be understood by everybody. And he is the original cause. Vyakta Yoninaha. He is the original cause of the universe.
1: Suta Maharshi is posted a question by the sages in the Suta Samhita, first canto, second chapter. So who is the cause of this entire, you know, the all the beings? And also who is the cause of this Jagat? Jiva, Jagat, Ishvara, three aspects are there explained in the Upanishads. The Jivas, from the blade of a grass till Vishnu, everybody are Jivatmas. Even Brahma and Vishnu are Jivatmas. And then Jagat, the entire universe. Who is the cause of this Jagat? So Jiva cannot be cause of the Jagat, right? Because Jiva itself is in bondage, taking repeated cycles of birth and death. So how can the Jiva cause be? How can the Jiva be the cause of the universe? It cannot be. And the universe cannot manifest by itself. It is not a concept of like Big Bang theory. So there is a personality, there is a person who is behind, who is the cause of this Jiva and Jagat. And that's where the question is posted. And then the Atharva Shiras Upanishad, Upabrahmanam, the supporting fact of Atharva Shiras Upanishad is told in the Suta Samhita. So just like that, here Upamanyu Maharshi says to Krishna, he is the original cause, Vyakta Yoninaha, he is the original cause of the Jivas and also the universe, and he is the highest soul. Vishvarupasya, he is present everywhere. He is Vishvatas Chakshuruta Vishvato Muko Vishvato Hasta Uta Vishvataspa Sambahubhya Namati Sampatatrair Dhyava Prithivi Janayan Deva Ekas Tanme Manashiva Sankalpamastu. His hands are everywhere, his legs are everywhere, his eyes are everywhere. So his presence is everywhere. But still he is beyond the universe, and also he is in the ultimate world called Parakailasha, eternally being served by crores and crores of Mukta Jivas. So Vishwarupasya, he is the cause of everything. Shrinunam nam chayam krishna yaduktam padma yonina dasha nama sagasrani yanyaha prapitamaha tani nirmatya manasa dagno drita mivodritam girek saram yata hema pushpasaram yata madhu. So he says, just like, you know, the ghee is extracted from the curd. And also the honey represents, the honey is extracted from the flowers. So this was curried, this Shiva Sahasranama was extracted by Brahma in days of yore. And this is actually considered to be the essence of everything. So he says that. Dhritat saram yata mantas tatait saram mudritam sarva papapa hamidam chaturveda samanvitam. He says, all the sins, is all Shiva Shiva Yangila Tivinai Ala. So Tirumular says, just by chanting the name of Shiva, all the sins are completely destroyed. The crores and crores of sins done in crores and crores of births gets destroyed by chanting Shiva. Tirumular says that. Sati Mata says that to Daksha in 4.4.17 of Bhagavatam. Just by chanting Shiva, all the sins perish for that Jiva. So that's why he says this thousand names actually is capable of destroying all the sins, O Krishna. And then he is so Chaturveda Samanvitam. It is equal to the merit of chanting the four Vedas. It is equal to the four Vedas, and also it is the essence of the four Vedas. It is also, you will get the merit of actually chanting the four Vedas. So this reminds me of a place in Skanda Purana where Parashakti, Paramashiva says to Parashakti, just by chanting that Rudram, which is present in the Krishna Yajurvedam, one gets the benefit of chanting the 7 crore mantras in the entire Vedas. Whatever is available to us in this Kali Yuga is 20,000 mantras in the Vedas. But actually there are 7 crore mantras. One cannot, Anantave Vedaha, Vedas are infinite. But that Rudram part is actually the essence of the Vedas. So just like Mahadeva says, Rudram is the essence there, and just by chanting the Rudram, one gets the benefit of chanting all the Vedic hymns. Here, the Shiva Sahasranama is glorified by Upamanyu Maharshi. Just by chanting the Shiva Sahasranama, one gets the benefit of chanting all the four Vedas. Idam bhaktaya datavyam shraddha danasti kaya cha na shraddha dana rupaya nasti kaya jitatmane. Very important. Shraddha. Shraddha means faith. He says, this should be taught only, O Krishna, this should be taught only to the persons who have faith in Mahadeva. Shraddha. Na shraddha. It should never be imparted to someone who doesn't have faith. Na shraddha, who doesn't have faith in the Supreme Lord. And then he also says that yaschavya suyate devam karanatmanam ishvaram sakrishna narakam yati sahapurvai sahatmajaihi.
0: The one who has no faith and then one who is an unbeliever, he will ultimately go to hell only, for sure. So this should be shared only with a person who has Shraddha, the faith in Mahadeva. Shraddha bhakti dhyana yoga davaihi Kaivalya Upanishad. Shraddha, one should have faith in Mahadeva. Bhakti, one should have devotion for Mahadeva. Dhyana, one should meditate on the form of Mahadeva. Just by doing this, one can attain that Shiva Bhakti in course of time and then get initiated under a proper authorized guru and then attain liberation.
1: Yaschabhya suyate devam. Okay, I covered that. Idam dhyanam idam yogam. Idam jnanam, idam yogam, idam jeyam, anuttamam, idam japyam, idam jnanam, rahasyam, idam uttamam.
0: O Krishna, this is actually the highest object of this. Shiva Sahasranama is the highest object of meditation. And this is actually the japa. This is actually, if one wants to chant japa, japa means chanting. So one has to chant these names. This is the highest chanting. Shiva Sahasranama is the highest chanting. Ragasyam idam uttamam. This is the highest secret. Uttamam. Highest. The supreme secret is this.
1: Yamnyatva antakalepi gacheta paramam gatim pavitram mangalam medhyam kalyanam idam uttamam.
0: One will get all sorts of, one will get all the materialistic desires by chanting these names. And also ultimately attain liberation. Paramam gatim. One will attain the paragati, that is the lotus feet of Mahadeva by finally, by actually chanting these names. One will get all the desires, materialistic desires by chanting this, and also one will attain liberation finally. So in course of time, there is nothing wrong in worshipping Mahadeva. Sakama is actually with desires and Nishkama is without desires. So there is nothing wrong in worshipping Mahadeva with desires. But in course of time, it should become Nishkama without desires. Just like Nandishwara, he was not interested even in the positions of Brahma, Vishnu and Indra. Oh Mahadeva, I am not even interested in the positions of Brahma, Vishnu and Indra. The same with Upamanyu Maharshi, the same with Bhishma, the same with Krishna, the same with Andaka. Various examples are there. The same with Tandi Maharshi. Last week we saw. So I just need unflinching devotion to your feet. I should always keep venerating you. Yatanyecha bhaved bhaktim tvatto nityam maheshwara. Give me that boon where I will worship only you and not anyone else. What a boon, see. So this, it should become Nishkama. So initially we can worship with desires, but it should become Nishkama.
1: Idam Brahma Pura Kritva Sarva Loka Pitamaha Sarvastava Sarvastavanam Rajatve Divyanam Samakalpayat.
0: So Brahma, in days of yore, the grandsire of the universe, Pitamaha, he actually composed these most excellent of all the hymns, and then he shared it to everybody. And then from Brahma Loka, it came to Swarga, and then from there, Tandi Maharshi obtained it.
1: Sarva Mangala Mangalyam, Sarva Papa Pranashanam, Nigadishye Mahabaho, Stavanam, Uttamam Stavam.
0: So this is the Stava. Stava means the song of praise. So this is actually the Uttamam. This is the best of all the songs of praise.
1: Sarva Mangala Mangalyam.
0: It will do all sorts of good things. It will do all sorts of, you will get all benefits by chanting this. Sarva Papa Pranashanam. Papa Punya, right? We are bound by Papa Punya.
1: Na Punya Pape Mamanasti Nasho Na Janma Dehendriya Buddhirasti.
0: Kaivalya Upanishad says. So one should get rid of both Papa and Punya and one, then one can attain liberation by the grace of Lord Shiva. So, Sarva Papa Pranashanam, by engaging in chanting this, these names, one will get rid of all the sins.
1: Brahmanam api yat brahma, paranam api yat param, tejasam api yat tejas, tapasam api yat tapaha, shantanam api yakshanto, dyutinam api yad dyutihi, dantanam api yodato, dhimatam api yachadihi.
0: Very beautiful words.
1: So Brahmanamapi Yad Brahma, this is actually described, this hymn is described, the Shiva Sahasranama is described as the Veda of the Vedas, the knowledge that is carried in from the all the four Vedas. That's why it is described as the Veda of the Vedas, Paranamapi Yat Param, the highest of the highest. Tejasamapi Yat Tejas, which is the energy of all the energies. Tapasamapi Yat Tapaha, the penance of all penances. Shantanamapi Yakshanto, the highest peace, the peace of all peace, actually, the highest of all peace. Peace, Shanti means peace, tranquility. Dyutinamapi Yad Dyutihi, is the splendor of all the splendors. Mahadeva is described as Yovai Rudraksa Bhagavan Yatcha Tejas Tasmai Vai Namo Namaha. Dazzling splendor, golden effulgence is coming out of the body of Mahadeva. He is golden in complexion. We have seen that Hiranya, Hiranmaya, Rukma, Hema, Suvarna is used very often in the Taittiriya Upanishad, Ishavasya Upanishad, Kena Upanishad, Mundaka Upanishad, Brihadaranyaka Upanishad, Chandogya Upanishad, Basma Jabala Upanishad, Brihad Jabala Upanishad, etc., etc., etc., and Manusmriti too. So various places we have seen that multiple times, one can refer my old lectures. So he is golden in personality. So the dazzling splendor is coming out of the body of Sambashiva. So that's why one should, Ishavasya Upanishad says, Hiranmayena Patrena Satyasya Vigitam Mukam. I want to see that divine personality, Mahadeva, from whom the golden effulgence is coming. 15th verse of the Ishavasya Upanishad says. And Devanamapi Yo Deva Rishinamapi Yast Vrishihi. So actually is a And the Rishi of all the Rishis and the deity of all the deities. So this thousand names of Lord Shiva is actually, the names are glorified as the deity of all the deities by Upamanyu Maharshi. And he says the Rishi of all the Rishis. Yajnanamapi yo yajnaha. It is actually described as the sacrifice of all the sacrifices. Mahadeva is actually the king of sacrifices. Avo Rajanam Advarasya. Shivanamapi yakshivaha. It is the auspicious, it is the most auspicious. Rudranamapi yo rudra prabha prabhavatamapi. Prabha means light. It is the light of all lights. Yoginamapi yo yogi. And then karananam cha karanam. It is the cause of all causes. Yato lokak sambhavanti na bhavanti yatak punaha. 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Hear those 1008 names from my mouth.
2: 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Title is Akshara Manamalai, presented by Sri Nochur Venkatraman. Thank you. 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
3: This is Panchakshari. In Tamil we say Aindirithu. So this Panchakshari, and this is a new Panchakshari. A-ru-na-cha-lam. And that person came, and this boy Venkatraman, without knowing, he was not aware about the danger that is going to overtake him, the flood that is going to swallow him. It is just like, you know, people who were playing in the beach without knowing tsunami will come. They were just swallowed like that. This boy was standing there and asking, where are you coming from? And you know, that person said, Arunachala. And he stood transfixed. Bhagavan, that one word, it just you. You know what happened? Bhagavan says, right from the womb I was carrying that essence of that name in my heart. And now I hear somebody uttering it outside. This is actually initiation. This is spiritual initiation. It's not, somebody is not giving you some new mantra or anything. They are just voicing, giving sound to something divine that you are already carrying within you. So Bhagavan says, Arivar Shiruvayad Adumutal Arunachalam Migapperidana Arivinilanga. From my infanthood, or right from the stage of embryo, even before the body had that formation, devotees may ask, where is that authority for such a definition? Bhagavan says in Aksharamanama Arunachala Ulladinarpade, Karuvamahantai. He says that Karu. Karu means that embryo, that fetus, or the first seed, first germination of life. So right from that state, Bhagavan says, even before this body came to me, even before this mind or personality came to me, Arunachala was already there. And I had a vague recollection of Arunachala as something inexplicable, divisionless, purna, whole, something divine, something which cannot be voiced, expressed through words. And here is a person who comes in form and tells me, it is just like a cotton doll coming to you and telling that I have come after having a bath in fire. He could not connect. He said, how is it possible for a person to go to Arunachala and come back with a body? See, Bhagavan had this knowledge, this logic, this reason, this teaching, everything later. But the entire essence of teaching flashed through him intuitively within the 2 seconds or 1 minute. Bhagavan says, I could not understand how a person can come and tell that I am coming from Arunachala. How can a person see Arunachala and come before you? It's actually a guru is like that, you know, a person who is bodiless, who is mindless, who is a purna vastu, and he says, I know the truth. And he says, I have no body, I have no mind. I am Brahman, I am the infinite, I am the whole. And you see him in body, it is just like seeing the entire space in a bubble. It is seeing the infinite in a speck. It is seeing the entire like a seeing cosmos in a small dust. So this person says, I am coming from Arunachala. And this boy stood in Samadhi. It is not my interpretation. Bhagavan himself expresses in Aksharamanamalai, Payar Ninai Tidave Pidit Iyuttanai Un Perumai Yar Arivar Arunachala. Bhagavan says, hey Arunachala, who can gauge, who can know the depth, the dimension to which you extend? Only your physical form is limited here, but you are divisionless, you spread out, you pervade everywhere. So who can know what you are really? Pidithi Iyuttanai, the moment I heard your name, Payar Ninai Thidave, Payar in Tamil means name. Some devotee asked me, whether Bhagavan has spoken about Nama Japa. Later on when I see this verse, Bhagavan has not spoken about Nama Japa because he had no need for Japa. Japa was always within him as Arunachala, not as the expressed Arunachala. When you express a word, the name, the word gets form in a form. But inwardly, it is only a globule of experience. It's only condensed form of You have to do lot of japa to go to that primal form of that shabda, that Nada Brahma. And Bhagavan in talks in one place yesterday, some of us were reading, Bhagavan expressing, everything can be reduced to sound and light. That shabda and jyoti. And this Arunachala is shabda. And the form of Arunachala is nothing but pure effulgence. That is why we say Agni Lingam. It's Jyoti Pirambu, Thalal, Tiral. All these words in Tamil means only Agni, fire. That Kartika Deepam, they light fire in Arunachala. And Arunachala himself arose as fire only. And solidified as mountain. So even now many get vision of Arunachala as fire, as spark, as jyoti, agni shariram. So this payan ninaitidave, this boy, when he heard that name Arunachala, he stood without any movement inwardly. The moment he heard that external name Arunachala, it just went deep inside him and made him recognize the incessant dance of Arunachala within him as I. You know, after a few minutes, it's Venkatraman. He became, in our language if we say, he became normal. Then that boy asked that person, Arunachala? What is it? Where is it? Only then that man said, you don't know even this. It is Thiruvannamalai. It is a place in Tamil Nadu. It is a place a few kilometers away from Madurai. Few hundred kilometers away from Madurai. You don't know even that? Then Bhagavan said, Arivinai Maruluruth. That glimpse was given. A peep into the infinite was given, but next moment, that ignorance, that shutter of ignorance, that screen of ignorance came and covered. Because if I had realized the self from Madurai itself, I would have stayed there. So Arunachala wanted me to come here. So Arivinai Maruluruth, my complete experience, full experience of the self, was not granted, a glimpse was given, then again he covered. So first, the initiation came in the form of that Nama Deeksha as Arunachala Shiva, that Arunachala, that Varta, the Buddha says Varta, because a person who lives in the world, who is inwardly mature, once he listens to the news that there is liberation, it is like falling off seed. It is just like a spark falling in a cotton, big cotton bag. Then the whole thing will become a cauldron. It will catch fire. So it's just like a small spark falling there. The getting the news, the message that there is liberation, there is freedom. So this message came and inwardly that current started operating, that dhara, that is the word which Bhagavan used, that dhara, that current, it started operating within and he was not aware, he was just continuing his life, usual boredom life of going to school, coming back. Nothing is more boring than going to school. That too for a person who is inwardly awakened. No, some teacher of Bhagavan who was teaching him in Madurai, later on when Maharshi became very well known as a great sage, he came to Thiruvannamalai to see Maharshi. And he did namaskar. After some introduction, he said, I want to ask a doubt. To me, to you. And Bhagavan said, oh, I came running away from Madurai afraid of your question. Now you come to Trivandrumalai, hunt me here to ask question. So he was again continuing the usual life of going to school, attending class, homework, all the whole boredom. That continued for few months. In between, he felt like opening a book. You see, that is also grace. Even if you buy all Bhagavan's books and keep it in your home, unless the time comes, the inner awakening comes, you will not be able to see it, open it, or recognize the treasure in it. There is one verse in Yoga Vasishtam that Vasishta says to Rama. He says, Yavanna anugraha sakshad jayate parameshwarat tavanna sadgurum kashchit sat shastram vapi no labhet. Till you get the grace of Parameshwara, till you get the grace of God, tavad, till then, sadgurum kashchit, even if you are living with a guru, even if you are living with a great master, or you are having one of the greatest of spiritual books with you, you will not be benefited till that grace operates, till that grace works on you. So, that book was there in Bhagavan's house. Many books were there in Bhagavan's house, but he has not opened them. After this first awakening, one day he opened that Periya Puranam. Suppose for many of you who are not aware of this Tamil culture, need not be necessarily a Westerner. Even a person outside this Tamil Nadu, he will find it very childish stories. Because God coming, walking with devotees, playing with them, interrupting the marriage of a devotee, catching hold, trapping him, enslaving him, then again getting him married, giving him, see, this is not, you will see that God coming to your level and playing with you, it is unimaginable story. Shiva coming in the, they were not, many of these devotees were not even sannyasis. They were ordinary people. They had even desires. They were leading ordinary life. To them, Bhagavan comes, Ishvara comes, traps them, enslaves them, and gives them that divine inundation. So this storybook, this boy opened, and Bhagavan says, I could not take my attention away from that book. I became one with it. I could not believe that such divine display, the divine display of divine sport is ever possible in this physical plane, this earth. It is not something inward, it is not something that is happening within. In the solid form, divinity comes, God comes, Ishvara comes, plays, gets involved in your life, catches hold of you, makes you experience that inundation, that madness, that divine madness. Bhagavan himself gives the name bone melting love. You know, these all Shiva devotees, they have sung on Shiva, and Bhagavan in Aksharamanamalai says, Arunachala, you have heard those great devotees sing about you, and they were all not ordinary devotees. Their love can melt the bone. Emburukum anbargal. And their songs are all more sweet than honey. It is, you have heard them sing, and now you are also hearing me sing. So that bone melting love, he just went through that Periya Puranam. It is called Purana. In Sanskrit, Bhagavatam is Puranam, and many Puranas are there. Devi Bhagavatam, Kurma Puranam, Varaha Puranam, Matsya Puranam, many Puranas are there. We cannot translate that word to English. Purana means Purana, that is all. It tells Lord's stories, it is not mythology or anything. That is all wrong translation. It is Purana. Etymologically, in Sanskrit, we give the meaning Puratanam Adhunapi Navam. Puratanam means the most ancient. Adhunapi Navam means it is the most modern. It is not history. It is his story. It is Lord's story. History is valueless. It is worthless. It is all bluff. Anything that is yesterday's stuff, we say it is all ashuddham. Impure. We don't touch it. Shesham. Orthodox tradition, any yesterday food we will not take. Now everybody is using, keeping it in fridge. They are consuming. But traditionally, people will not touch yesterday's food. So to anything that is old is not new. But this Puratanam, Puranam, is the most ancient, most sacred, and it is the most fresh. And this stories of devotees, this Periya Puranam, it is called Periya Puranam. Periya Puranam means, Periya means big. It means great. Periya Puranam means great Purana. Because the other Puranas, they speak about God. And this Purana, it speaks about devotees. Because when it is about God, we can not connect. We can just wonder. But when you hear the stories of devotees, it fills a gap between the infinite and you. Somewhere you find someone who experiences that infinite, and that someone will be very much like you. So you can just connect. You can just feel the oneness. So that is the power of that Purana. So Bhagavan says, reading that Periya Puranam, I could not keep it aside. My whole body became, it was not solid, it became very liquid. Mei neerai urugi. It is not my word. Bhagavan himself says, when I read those devotee stories, this solid stuff became a liquid. It became a fluid. And my whole being became filled with light. I could not keep it aside. Is it possible that such divine sport can happen in this world? And tears flowed out of his eyes. Tears came out of his eyes. Every day he used to go to Madurai temple. Most of you might have seen that big, giant, gigantic temple there in Madurai. In that temple, he every day used to go to play. Not to worship. In that big temple, to play with other children, he used to go. But after this experience, this Periya Puranam incident, Bhagavan says, I every day went and stood before this 63 Nayanmars, 63 Shiva devotees. In every Shiva temple, even in Arunachaleshwara temple you go, you can see that 63 saints, their idols will be there. There is a method, a paddhati, in which you have to go to the temple and worship the Lord. So, one of the important thing is, first to go to these 63 saints and take permission from them to enter. Otherwise, Shiva is very much afraid. Anyone who comes without the permission of these 63 saints will not be admitted within. So there is a story. One devotee, his name is Viranminda Nayanar. He was a very fiery devotee. So one great devotee, Sundarar, he went to Shiva without seeing these saints. This Viranminda Nayanar, this devotee was waiting to see Sundarar. He found that Sundarar going to the Lord without ignoring them. He was just ignoring them and going directly to God. So Viranminda Nayanar said, from today onwards, this Sundaramurti and the Shiva who is always following him, both are out. So then Lord said, Sundarar, Sundaramurti, first you go and meet them, through them come to me. So Bhagavan, even though he didn't try, that tradition was followed. First, the name of Arunachala came to him. Second, he got the stories filled with devotion, with bhakti. See, without bhakti, when we come to jnana, there will be certain lacuniness which cannot be filled. That refinement will not be there. That purnatva, that sweetness will not be there. So Bhagavan had this introduction of the devotees. Then Bhagavan said, I used to go to that Madurai temple, stand before Ishvara, and tears will flow. And I will just pray, Lord, give me devotion. Just like those 63 devotees, please give me devotion, bhakti. And sometimes even that prayer will not be there, but tears will be just coming out, flowing. This was going on, and the ultimate fire of Arunachala descended. See, Shiva, in Vedas, he is god of death. So inviting Shiva means inviting death. That is why Bhagavan says, be careful. Here is a hill which can finish you off. See, realization is actually nothing but death. You cannot live and have God. That is, usually what we call as death is not death. You continue to live as a ghost. The ghost, that the ego, Bhagavan calls this ego as ghost. So it lives in this body. A ghost with a body we call man. A man without body we call a ghost. Only in real death, the fire of jnana can give you that great relief of death. You should not be afraid of death, because death means what? Anything other than truth will be removed. The truth can never be affected by death. So the body will be taken, the mind will be removed, the ego will be removed, the brain will be removed. Everything that is not you will be removed, and then you know that you exist as whole, as purna, without these accessories. Just as in deep sleep. In deep sleep,
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2: 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In this

Some good material in today's Living with Shiva lesson about lifting up our energies. I thought I'd read a few things and then read that.

This is from Satellite Virtue. One does not suddenly reach a point where desire goes away. Desire is life. So that's what we want to remember. Desire is life. That's a very simple concept to remember, but a very profound one. Desire can be directed according to the personal will. Living life according to basic spiritual principles is your sadhana. Through sadhana, you can gain mastery over all the forces of your mind and body. And then this is from some of my material. Desire, fulfillment, pleasure, loss, pain, suffering. That is the cycle of seeking happiness in outer things, be they possessions or people. What is the solution? Some say, give up desire. Desire is what is causing the whole problem. It drives us to get what we want, and when the happiness of that getting eventually wears off, we start all over again with a new desire. So if we can get rid of desire, so if you can get rid of desire, you solve the whole problem, right? Gurudeva looked at it differently. He said, desire is life. And the reason we desire things is because we are alive. Desire is energy expressing itself. Unquote. The only way you could get rid of desire would be to get rid of life. Even if the physical body has passed on, even if we don't have a physical body, we are still alive, still active, creative, and motivated by what? Desire. So trying to get rid of desire is not really a solution to the cycle of desire and fulfillment. Instead, Gurudeva suggested uplifting our consciousness and changing what we desire. That is how we solve the problem, by channeling or transmuting our energy, desiring things that are more refined. Instead of desiring just to make ourselves happy, we desire to make our family and friends happy too. That is a higher desire. So then, to today's lesson, which is what this relates to, it's talking about training children to lift up their sexual energy, but the concept is much broader than that. There are two main areas that parents can feel free to speak about with their boys and girls as they are growing up from a very young age. These are prana and the chakras. Once your children have a clear idea of what prana actually

is and what the chakras actually are, they will be confident in lifting up the sexual pranas into the higher chakras when puberty is upon them. You who are parents know that this prana will increase within your physical body until you are about 40 years of age. This is the interesting part. It's very specific. After that, the prana increases in power within the mental body until you are about the age of 70. Then the prana continues to increase within the spiritual body. Carefully explain time and time again to your children that it is up to them to control their prana, their life force, which is that total energy of their body. Until 40 years of age, this is done through. So this is the part that's quite specific. Where David says, until 40, this is how you handle your prana and raise it up. From 40 to 70, this is how you handle it, and after 70. So three different systems. Until 40 years of age, this is done through education, exercise, and hard work. After 40 until 70, this is done through study, caring for those younger than themselves, community service, and additional education. After 70, this is done through worship, sadhana, tapas, and deep meditation. So that's very interesting. In other words, it's recognizing where the prana naturally is. The prana is naturally strong in our body until age 40. So it doesn't mean that on our 40th, the day after our 40th birthday, everything changes. You know, of course, it's a gradual process, and it can be different for some people, slightly earlier or later. But the general concept is, up until 40 years of age, we need to work hard, exercise. The energy is primarily related to our body, so we have to really use it through the body. Now, I always enjoy watching small children run around, which frustrates their parents no end when they're sitting in front of me. Why can't my children sit still? Well, because the mind isn't developed. They have nothing to do with their energy except use it up through the body. So they have to run around. Of course they run around. They're alive. So their energy comes out through their body. And only when they get older can they sit still and use up energy through the mind. So this is saying up until 40, we're primarily oriented to energy going through the body. After 40, then it starts to go up till 70, it goes more through the mind. We're primarily a mental being at that point. So we can use it up in other ways and start being of service to others. That's the time when we're supposed to know something by that age, around 48, Guru Deva usually says. By then we know something and we can pass it on to the younger generation. That's a responsibility. It's a new duty. We don't have that duty until we get up to that age. At that age, what we've learned, we need to pass it on. And then after 70, the energy is not even in the intellect strongly, it's in the spiritual body, the soul. So we just need to do purely spiritual activities to keep it there. When explaining the chakras to your children, refer to these four centers as lovely flowers within them that need to be fed by their vital energies. Teach them to breathe deeply and lift the energy from the lower chakras to the higher ones and hold it there, as if to feed and water these flowers. Teach them that the chakras are also rooms of consciousness, and the energy we put into the chakras awakens this consciousness and makes us very alert and intelligent. So that's very, takes the idea down to a very practical level, which is the beauty of
One of the beauties of Gurudeva's teachings is he gives us the concept, desire is life. You can't really give up desire because desire is life. And then he gives us very specific practices for channeling desire or channeling energy. It doesn't just leave it in the philosophical realm. Desire is life. Very practical. One of the analogies I develop is the four, you've heard it, most of you, it's the water spout, water faucets on a long pipe. What you would find at a temple, sometimes you find them at a temple, so you can, multiple people can wash their hands, drink water at the same time. So you have 14 faucets coming off a pipe. So what's going through the faucets? Water, right? I mean, it's the same water. So the faucets, of course, are the chakras. So the idea is, by how we live, we control which faucets the water comes out of, but it's still the same water. That's the interesting part. We tend to think of it as different when it comes out the lower chakras than when it comes out the higher chakras, but it's not. It's just water. Well, how we live determines which chakras it comes out of, which faucets it comes out of, and that's why what we do is so important. And every other chakra is tied together. The three in the middle tied together, one set is willpower, memory, and anger are tied together. A common cause of anger is when our will is frustrated. We're trying to do something and it doesn't work, so we swear and get angry. So it's tied together. We're somewhat negative and we're thinking a lot. And if we think too much, we end up in fear. It's an introverted state. Willpower, memory, and anger are extroverted. Thinking, reason, and fear are introverted. And if you go up further, you get cognition, which is also introverted, similar to reason, but uses intuition. The idea is, it kind of takes away the stigma of good and bad, up and down. Gurudeva, in one of his writings, I thought of looking it up, but I was already walking toward the temple this morning. There is no good and bad, there is no up and down. It would be a perfect quote for this idea. We tend to say, well, if the water flows out of this faucet, that's bad. I'm a bad person. If the water flows out of this faucet, I'm a good person. But that's not really helpful because it takes away our ability to change. We want to be focusing on the ability to change, and rather than say, oh, I'm usually angry and fearful, lustful, jealous, say, what can I do, to close that faucet and open this one. What do I have to do? Focus on changing instead of who we are by making it qualities in ourselves which are negative. We say, okay, well, I just turn this faucet off, turn this faucet off, turn this one on, turn this one on. It's still the same energy flowing through the same person. It's just that we've shifted the amount of energy flowing through each chakra. Well, it takes away this idea of bad and good, which isn't helpful. It's a question of what can I do if we find that energy is flowing through a chakra we don't want to, what can I do to close that off and open up another one? That's what we want to focus on. Not the fact that it is there, which we don't want it to be, but how do we get it to go through something else that's higher? So that's what Gurudeva is giving, is the suggestions there. So we'll read them one last time. Until 40 years of age, this is done through education,
exercise, and hard work. After 40 until 70, this is done through study, caring for those younger than themselves, community service, and additional education. After 70, this is done through worship, sadhana, tapas, and deep meditation. Thank you very much. Wonderful week.

Good morning. This is from yesterday's Master Course lesson. Religious learning is the greatest learning, the only permanent learning. All else is transitory and changing. Religion is the knowledge of the soul. God Shiva created your soul. Your mother and father created your body, brought you into this world. But you create your own experiences in this life from the sum total of experiences in your past lives. Three kinds of creation there, isn't that nice? Shiva created the soul, mother and father created the body, but you created your experiences. You came to this earth for one purpose, to learn of your religion. You are on this earth for the evolution of your soul. You are not here to earn money. You are not here to gratify yourself through excesses. You are not here to fight with each other. You are not here to accumulate material conveniences. You are here to learn of and then to fulfill your religion. It is knowledge of religion in your life that makes the soul evolve. So learn your religion fully, properly, intelligently, and it will guide you through this life into a better birth, or on into moksha, liberation from earthly existence. So I got an email early this morning, Yogaswami story, a short one which relates to that. One day as usual, my father, Subramaniam, went to see Siva Yogaswami. Yogaswami said to my father, "I have to tell you a news." My father was very attentive to hear what Swami was going to say. Yogaswami said to my father, "God Shiva really exists, and I have no other news other than that." Well, making the same point that as you know, Gurudeva did in all those words, that you know, we have to pay attention to what's important, which is religion or existence of God, and not get carried away with everything else. Lesson continues. Seeing oneself in others, it is a principle on the path that until we are rather advanced, we do not really know whether we have reprogrammed the subconscious mind or not, or if the reprogramming has been done correctly. However, we do know when we create something with our hands, whether it is done correctly and carefully. We also know when it is finished, for we can see it on the physical plane. Taking a physical substance into our hands, using it carefully and systematically, and disciplining ourselves to finish that which we have begun is a powerful process. By doing this, we overcome habit patterns of carelessness and of not being able to pay attention to details. We also overcome the habit of becoming distracted. So, choose a hobby or a craft. It should be something that you do with your hands that changes the form of physical objects, such as taking clay and out of it making a beautiful vase, or using yarn to weave a lovely tapestry. That points out an important concept that we find repeated over and over again in Gurudeva's teachings, that the inner and the outer aren't different. What we do in our day-to-day life impacts our spiritual life because it impacts the internal of us. We often talk about willpower and the idea that when we use our willpower to do things that are difficult during the day, that same willpower is strengthened. That strengthens our willpower, doing something difficult. That strengthened willpower is then available when we sit down to meditate. It's not a different willpower. But as Gurudeva points out here, it's easier to
work with what we can see. It's easier to work with objects in the external world than to work with our own thoughts. So if we're careful in how we handle objects in the external world, do a good job, finish everything we start, do it well, then those qualities are impacting us internally as well. As soon as the subconscious mind has been positively reprogrammed, even just a little, the channels of intuition begin to open and you feel peaceful. Disturbances within your mind subside. At this stage on the path, you often wonder if you are making progress anymore. You hold a consciousness like being in an airplane going at 1,000 miles an hour while holding the feeling of not moving. When you feel as if nothing is happening to you inside anymore, you are living in an intuitive state, the eternity of the moment. Your intuition is now penetrating your external mind all of the time. When your subconscious has been cleared of past reactionary patterns and reprogrammed thoroughly, you do not take exception to things that happened in the world. In understanding, you love everyone and embrace every event. Have you tried to do that? Love everyone and embrace every event? It's hard to do. But it shows us the goal. And when that doesn't happen, when we don't particularly like someone, or when we don't accept what's happening, then we should realize that we're taking exception, that that's not the best way to react to something. For example, it's easy when you interact with someone and it doesn't go well afterwards to complain about the person. But that's not really helpful. That's who they are. That's what happened. We're not accepting the person as they are. We're complaining about them for being who they are. I remember a story from northern Malaysia. The custom at Deepavali time to visit relatives and give gifts. So this was an uncle. Very difficult person to get along with. And so the niece and her husband went and gave the gift, and as usual, he didn't really say thank you or anything pleasant, you know, grumbled a bit, and they stayed a while, and then they left, and it upset them. And this kept going on for years. They'd have to go, and they'd dread going, dread giving the gift, dread getting upset. And I said, well, you're not accepting who he is. That's who the man is. And lots of people end up toward the end of life in an unhappy state of mind with no concept that they could possibly be different. The idea that we can change who we are is not held by everyone. So that's what this life and past lives have resulted in. He is not a very happy person. So if you can accept that fact, then when he treats you as he does, it shouldn't upset you. You should be able to accept it, because that's who he is. Why not accept him as who he is and let it go? Don't get upset by it and don't complain about it. So they tried that and it worked. Now they go, they give the gift, he grumbles, doesn't say thank you, they go away and they're not upset at all, because they've learned to accept him as who he is. So, very simple. Events are the same way. And I've noticed something, Gurudeva pointed it out, and I've thought about it ever since. We tend to label some events problems. Oh no, a problem has come up. And that makes it harder to deal with, because it's a problem. It's not a problem. We've got a problem. Oh no, we're not supposed to have problems, right? It's a very interesting phenomena that when you label something a problem, it becomes harder to deal with it. You're not accepting it. Whereas if you hadn't labeled it a problem,
be easier to accept as the next thing to do. It's a fascinating study. Therefore, the idea is, you know, if something difficult comes to you to handle, or something easy comes to you to handle, something happy comes to you to handle, something sad comes to you to handle, you know, don't label them. And this is just the next thing to do. You know, some things shouldn't totally upset you because they're problems, and other things shouldn't totally elate you because they're not problems. Problems and non-problems are all going to come to us, and if we can treat them the same way, accept them, without labeling them, it's actually easier to deal with them.

0: You intuitively sense just what they are going through. Go backwards, read what the previous two sentences. When your subconscious has been cleared of past reactionary patterns and reprogrammed thoroughly, you do not take exception to things that happen in the world. In understanding, you love everyone and embrace every event. You intuitively sense just what they are all going through, because you have in your memory banks knowledge of each happening acquired during all the lives that you have ever lived. This becomes available to you sub-superconsciously. You begin remembering when you went through that very thing that your friend is going through. It may have been a life or two ago, but you went through it all the same. Therefore, you know his next step because you know how you got out of the same experiential pattern yourself. Then you begin to know that your soul body and your physical body are becoming one. You are slowly beginning to realize that you truly are an effulgent spiritual being living on the earth. We have another one from Merging with Shiva. The only thing that is not spiritual, seemingly, is the subconscious mind. But that is an illusion because it has been programmed in a haphazard way. So just it's hard to catch the grammar unless you're looking at it. So what Gurudev is saying is, because the subconscious mind has been programmed in a haphazard way, it seems to us that it's not spiritual. But that's not the case. It's not the case that the subconscious mind isn't spiritual. You have gone along through your many, many lives, having many, many experiences. Having many, many, many experiences. It has collected up diverse habit patterns and erratic programming. When you attack this programming positively and work with it, the subconscious becomes a tremendous tool and is no longer the unfriendly obstacle that it was. It becomes sub-superconscious and new energies start flowing into the physical body. New understanding begins to come from within. Your perspective in looking at life is steady now. So I read that this morning, has been programmed in a haphazard way, and I said, I used that word somewhere. So I looked and I found where I used it. This is in a keynote. So Gurudev is saying, subconscious mind has been programmed in a haphazard way. The idea behind affirmations is that through the repetition of positive statements, we can improve our self-concept, make greater progress on the spiritual path, and in general, increase our magnetism to success. To progress spiritually, a positive self-concept is essential. For this, the use of affirmations can be quite helpful. Gurudeva elucidates the basis for affirmations in the Cognizant Ability resource in the back of his book, Merging with Shiva. Quote, "The future is created by the impressions we have put into the subconscious in the past and those impressions we are placing there in the present." If you're not used to that idea, it's another way of talking about the law of karma involving the mind. We say what we experience is a result of our actions in this life and past lives. That's how we usually say it. That's the idea of karma. We're experiencing the result of those past actions. This is putting it in terms of the mind. It's saying the actions have put impressions into the subconscious, and that's the mental mechanism that creates what we experience or creates the future. So you get the idea then that what I put into the subconscious mind is creating the future. Many impressions that go into the subconscious mind are the actions of our life and our reactions to these actions, both of which shape the experiences we have in the future in a haphazard way. We have haphazard again. Affirmations, on the other hand, are carefully chosen impressions we are deliberately placing in our subconscious mind to produce specific results in the future. You can see the difference. Actions of life, sometimes we react to them in negative ways, all goes in the mind, and it's fairly haphazard. Positive reactions are mixed with negative reactions, positive experiences with negative, all going in the mind, creating our future. Whereas affirmations, we're putting a deliberate statement into the mind, a positive statement, so it's not haphazard, it's deliberate. We're carefully creating the future according to the affirmation we're using, by how we put it into our mind. Affirmations are carefully chosen impressions we are deliberately placing in our subconscious mind to produce specific results in the future. An interesting and related idea is to monitor our reactions and see what kind of impression we're putting into our mind. For example, certain activity is proposed, somewhat difficult activity. One of the difficult activities we did recently was to Gold Leaf Erevan Temple. Oh, we need to raise $180,000 and figure out when it won't rain and get the team here and do all this. So it's easy to think, no way. We can't do that. That's really hard. The economy's down, this and that. But we did it. And one of the reasons is controlling reactions. So when a proposal is made, such as that, we're going to Gold Leaf Erevan Temple. You hear it for the first time. It's very important to monitor your initial reaction. Am I reacting positively? Am I reacting negatively? Do I think it can be done? Do I think it can't be done? Do I know it can't be done? What kind of initial reaction are we having? Because that is what we're putting into the subconscious mind. We're creating the future by that reaction. If enough of us have a negative reaction, it's going to be very hard to accomplish. We want to avoid that. Therefore, we need to monitor our reaction. If we do have a negative reaction, then we need to replace it. We don't want to just let it sit there. We need to realize, I had a negative reaction. I'm creating an obstacle for this project to be successful by my reaction. What can I do? Well, maybe I can talk about it with somebody else who doesn't have a negative reaction and see how they're looking at it and take on their positive concept after thinking about it. We want to be very careful, is the idea. We're creating the future by the impressions we put into our mind, and quite often we allow them to be negative. So nothing wrong with that, but if it's negative, we want to replace it with a positive one and put that positive one in more than once. That's the idea of affirmations. We put it in every day. And that way, make sure it happens. That's the idea. Thank you very much. A wonderful phase.
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